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4: Here's your WGLR Tri-State forecast. Mainly clear tonight with a slight chance for storms. Lows around 58, 80 tomorrow, ample sunshine expected. Mainly clear tomorrow night, lows level off around 48. Mainly sunny and dry Friday and Saturday, low 80s, Friday mid 80s by Saturday. Right now, it's 87 degrees. I'm staff meteorologist Jennifer Wojcicki.

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11: Here's your WGLR Tri-State forecast. Mainly clear tonight with a slight chance for storms. Lows around 58, 80 tomorrow, ample sunshine expected. Mainly clear tomorrow night, lows level off around 48. Mainly sunny and dry Friday and Saturday, low 80s, Friday, mid 80s by Saturday. Right now, it's 87 degrees. I'm staff meteorologist Jennifer Wojcicki.

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8: Here's your WGLR Tri-State forecast. Mainly clear tonight with a slight chance for storms. Lows around 58, 80 tomorrow, ample sunshine expected. Mainly clear tomorrow night, lows level off around 48. Mainly sunny and dry Friday and Saturday, low 80s, Friday, mid 80s by Saturday. Currently 86. I'm staff meteorologist Jennifer Wojcicki.

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1: Here's your WGLR Tri-State Forecast. Lows around 58 tonight under mainly clear skies with a slight chance for storms. Clear skies tomorrow, high of 80. Mainly clear tomorrow night, lows level off around 48. Mainly clear skies and dry Friday and Saturday, low 80s Friday, mid 80s by Saturday. Currently 86. I'm Staff Meteorologist Derek Height. 97.

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5: Here's your WGLR Tri-State Forecast. Lows around 58. Tonight, under mainly clear skies with a slight chance for storms. Clear skies tomorrow, high of 80. Mainly clear tomorrow night, lows level off around 48. Mainly clear skies and dry Friday and Saturday. Low 80s Friday, mid 80s by Saturday. Currently 84. I'm staff meteorologist Derek Hite.

0: I'm weatherology meteorologist Derek Height with a significant weather update. A severe thunderstorm warning has been issued until 9 p.m. tonight for Sauk, Iowa, Columbia, and Dane counties. This storm has the potential for both large hail and strong straight-line winds. Quarter-size hail and winds up to 60 miles an hour are likely as it pushes south at 30 miles an hour. For your safety, stay inside and away from windows until the storm passes. Large hail and strong winds can easily shatter glass, causing injury. If you're caught outside, take shelter in a sturdy building or a hardtop car. Take shelter now. Again, a severe thunderstorm warning continues until 9 p.m. tonight for Sauk, Iowa, Columbia, and Dane counties. Remember, this storm has the potential for hail the size of quarters and wind gusts to 60 miles an hour. Stay tuned for additional updates. I'm meteorologist Derek Height.
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7: Here's your WGLR Tri-State Forecast. Lows around 58 tonight under mainly clear skies with a slight chance for storms. Clear skies tomorrow, high of 80. Mainly clear tomorrow night, lows level off around 48. Mainly clear skies and dry Friday and Saturday. Low 80s Friday, mid 80s by Saturday. Currently, it's 82 degrees. I'm Staff Meteorologist Derek Hite.
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2: Here's your WGLR Tri-State forecast. Lows level off around 58 tonight under...
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2: Here's your WGLR Tri-State forecast. Lows level off around 58 tonight under clear skies with a slight chance of thunderstorms. Ample sunshine expected again tomorrow. High temperatures reach up to 80. Mainly clear tomorrow night. Lows dip down to about 48. Mainly clear skies and dry. Friday and Saturday, low 80s Friday, mid 80s by Saturday. Right now, 80. I'm Staff Meteor.

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9: Here's your WGLR Tri-State Forecast. Lows level off around 58 tonight under clear skies with a slight chance of thunderstorms. Ample sunshine expected again tomorrow. High temperatures reach up to 80. Mainly clear tomorrow night. Lows dip down to about 48. Mainly clear skies and dry Friday and Saturday. Low 80s Friday, mid 80s by Saturday. Right now, 80. I'm staff meteorologist Derek Hite.

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8: Here's your WGLR Tri-State Forecast. Lows level off around 58 tonight under clear skies with a slight chance of thunderstorms. Ample sunshine expected again tomorrow. High temperatures reach up to 80. Mainly clear tomorrow night. Lows dip down to about 48. Mainly clear skies and dry. Friday and Saturday, low 80s Friday, mid 80s by Saturday. Right now, 80. I'm Staff Meteorologist Derek Height.

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3: Here's your WGLR Tri-State forecast. Lows level off around 58 tonight under clear skies. Ample sunshine expected again tomorrow. Daytime highs approaching 80. Mainly clear skies tomorrow night. Lows level off around 48. Mainly clear skies and dry.
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3: 8 tonight under clear skies. Ample sunshine expected again tomorrow. Daytime highs approaching 80. Mainly clear skies tomorrow night. Lows level off around 48. Mainly clear skies and dry. Friday and Saturday, low 80s Friday, mid 80s by Saturday. Currently, it's 78 degrees. I'm staff meteorologist Derek Height.
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7: Here's your WGLR Tri-State Forecast. Lows level off around 58 tonight under clear skies. Ample sunshine expected again tomorrow. Daytime highs approaching 80. Mainly clear skies tomorrow night. Lows level off around 48. Mainly clear skies and dry Friday and Saturday. Low 80s Friday, mid 80s by Saturday. Currently, it's 78 degrees. I'm Staff Meteorologist Derek Height.
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7: Here's your WGLR Tri-State Forecast. Lows level off around 58 tonight under clear skies. Ample sunshine expected again tomorrow. Daytime highs approaching 80. Mainly clear skies tomorrow night. Lows level off around 48. Mainly clear skies and dry Friday and Saturday. Low 80s Friday, mid 80s by Saturday. Currently, it's 75 degrees. I'm Staff Meteorologist Derek Height. 97.

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3: Here's your WGLR Tri-State forecast. Lows dip down to about 58 overnight under clear skies. Lots of sunshine outside again Thursday. Daytime highs approaching 80. Mainly clear skies Thursday night. Lows level off around 48. Mainly sunny skies and dry Friday and Saturday. Low 80s Friday, mid 80s by Saturday. Right now, 72. I'm Staff Meteorologist Derek Height. 97.

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7: Here's your WGLR Tri-State Forecast. Lows dip down to about 58 overnight under clear skies. Lots of sunshine outside again Thursday. Daytime highs approaching 80. Mainly clear skies Thursday night. Lows level off around 48. Mainly sunny skies and dry Friday and Saturday. Low 80s Friday, mid 80s by Saturday. Right now, 72. I'm Staff Meteorologist Derek Height. 97.

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6: Here's your WGLR Tri-State Forecast. Lows dip down to about 58 overnight under clear skies. Lots of sunshine outside again Thursday. Daytime highs approaching 80. Mainly clear skies Thursday night. Lows level off around 48. Mainly sunny skies and dry Friday and Saturday. Low 80s Friday. Mid 80s by Saturday. Right now, 72. I'm Staff Meteorologist Derek Hite.

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3: Here's your WGLR Tri-State forecast. Lowest dip down to about 58 overnight under clear skies. Mainly sunny Thursday. High temperatures reach up to 81. Partly cloudy skies Thursday night. Lowest level off around 52. A blend of clouds and sun and dry Friday and Saturday with highs in the low 80s. Currently 70. I'm Staff Meteorologist Derek Hite.

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7: Here's your WGLR Tri-State Forecast. Lows dip down to about 58 overnight under clear skies. Mainly sunny Thursday. High temperatures reach up to 81. Partly cloudy skies Thursday night. Lows level off around 52. A blend of clouds and sun and dry Friday and Saturday with highs in the low 80s. Currently 70. I'm Staff Meteorologist Derek Hite.

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2: Here's your WGLR Tri-State forecast. Lows dip down to about 58 overnight under clear skies. Mainly sunny Thursday. High temperatures reach up to 81. Partly cloudy skies Thursday night. Lows level off around 52. A blend of clouds and sun and dry Friday and Saturday with highs in the low 80s. Currently 70. I'm Staff Meteorologist Derek Hite.
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2: Here's your WGLR Tri-State forecast. Lows dip down to about 58 overnight under clear skies. Mainly sunny Thursday. High temperatures reach up to 81. Partly cloudy skies Thursday night. Lows level off around 52. A blend of clouds and sun and dry Friday and Saturday with highs in the low 80s. Currently 70. I'm Staff Meteorologist Derek Hite.

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3: Here's your WGLR Tri-State forecast. Lows dip down to about 58 overnight under clear skies. Mainly sunny Thursday. High temperatures reach up to 81. Partly cloudy skies Thursday night. Lows level off around 52. A blend of clouds and sun and dry Friday and Saturday with highs in the low 80s. Currently 69. I'm Staff Meteorologist Derek Hite.

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8: Here's your WGLR Tri-State forecast. Lows dip down to about 58 overnight under clear skies. Mainly sunny Thursday. High temperatures reach up to 81. Partly cloudy skies Thursday night. Lows level off around 52. A blend of clouds and sun and dry Friday and Saturday with highs in the low 80s. Currently 69. I'm staff meteorologist Derek Hite.

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2: Here's your WGLR Tri-State forecast. Lows dip down to about 58 overnight under clear skies. Mainly sunny Thursday. High temperatures reach up to 81. Partly cloudy skies Thursday night. Lows level off around 52. A blend of clouds and sun and dry Friday and Saturday with highs in the low 80s. Currently 69. I'm Staff Meteorologist Derek Hite.

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2: Here's your WGLR Tri-State forecast. Lows dip down to about 58 overnight under clear skies. Mainly sunny Thursday. High temperatures reach up to 81. Partly cloudy skies Thursday night. Lows level off around 52. A blend of clouds and sun and dry Friday and Saturday with highs in the low 80s. Right now, it's 67 degrees. I'm Staff Meteorologist Derek Height.

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4: Here's your WGLR Tri-State Forecast. Lowest dip down to about 58 overnight under clear skies. Mainly sunny Thursday. High temperatures reach up to 81. Partly cloudy skies Thursday night. Lowest level off around 52. A blend of clouds and sun and dry Friday and Saturday with highs in the low 80s. Right now, it's 67 degrees. I'm Staff Meteorologist Derek Height.

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2: Here's your WGLR Tri-State Forecast. Lows dip down to about 58 overnight under clear skies. Mainly sunny Thursday. High temperatures reach up to 81. Partly cloudy skies Thursday night. Lows level off around 52. A blend of clouds and sun and dry Friday and Saturday with highs in the low 80s. Right now, it's 67 degrees. I'm Staff Meteorologist Derek Height.

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4: Here's your WGLR Tri-State forecast. Lows dip down to about 58 overnight under clear skies. High temperatures reach up to 81 Thursday. Mainly clear skies. Partly cloudy skies Thursday night. Lows dip down to about 52. A mix of clouds and sunshine and dry Friday and Saturday with highs in the low 80s. Currently 65. I'm staff meteorologist Derek Hite.

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8: Here's your WGLR Tri-State forecast. Lows dip down to about 58 overnight under clear skies. High temperatures reach up to 81 Thursday. Mainly clear skies. Partly cloudy skies Thursday night. Lows dip down to about 52. A mix of clouds and sunshine and dry Friday and Saturday with highs in the low 80s. Currently 65. I'm staff meteorologist Derek Hite.

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2: Here's your WGLR Tri-State forecast. Lows dip down to about 58 overnight under clear skies. High temperatures reach up to 81 Thursday, mainly clear skies. Partly cloudy skies Thursday night. Lows dip down to about 52. A mix of clouds and sunshine and dry Friday and Saturday with highs in the low 80s. Currently 65. I'm staff meteorologist Derek Hite.

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3: Here's your WGLR Tri-State forecast. Lows dip down to about 58 overnight under clear skies. High temperatures reach up to 81 Thursday. Mainly clear skies. Partly cloudy skies Thursday night. Lows dip down to about 52. A mix of clouds and sunshine and dry Friday and Saturday with highs in the low 80s. Right now, it's 63 degrees. I'm Staff Meteorologist Derek Height.

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5: Here's your WGLR Tri-State forecast. Lows dip down to about 58 overnight under clear skies. High temperatures reach up to 81 Thursday, mainly clear skies. Partly cloudy skies Thursday night. Lows dip down to about 52. A mix of clouds and sunshine and dry Friday and Saturday with highs in the low 80s. Right now, it's 63 degrees. I'm staff meteorologist Derek Height.

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2: Here's your WGLR Tri-State Forecast. Lows dip down to about 58 overnight under clear skies. High temperatures reach up to 81 Thursday. Mainly clear skies. Partly cloudy skies Thursday night. Lows dip down to about 52. A mix of clouds and sunshine and dry Friday and Saturday with highs in the low 80s. Right now, it's 63 degrees. I'm Staff Meteorologist Derek Height.
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2: 2026 has been designated the International Year of the Woman Farmer, and we want to recognize Wisconsin's women farmers. I'm PM Yonke. Now, from the Rural Mutual Insurance Farm News Desk, here's what's happening on a Thursday. In fact, the Food and Farm Exploration Center in Plover is lining up a special celebration that's going to take place Thursday, September 17th at their location in Plover. It is designed to recognize all of the hardworking, accomplished farm women across the state. Amy Wernick, who's the coordinator for the event, says that they're still accepting nominations for your Wisconsin farm woman to be recognized during the event.
3: So what we need people to do right now is first think of one, two, three, as many women as you can think of that you think deserve some recognition for the work that they are doing to move agriculture in Wisconsin forward. When you have that list, go online to explorefoodandfarm.org. And at the top of the screen, when you get on the website, if you hover over Get Involved, you'll see a link for Rooted in Gratitude, and that will take you to the page that will give you more details about the event, as well as the link and the directions for how to submit a nomination.
2: Amy Wernick, the coordinator at the Food and Farm Exploration Center, getting ready for their 2026 Rooted in Agriculture event Thursday, September 17th. If you know a hardworking farm woman in Wisconsin that should be celebrated this year, please nominate them. Nomination deadline is this Friday.
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2: ABC News, I'm Sherry Preston. Kuwait says it has been targeted with a missile and drone attack. The U.S. for the second time this week also striking southern Iran. Another challenge to the shaky ceasefire in the war that is now 3 months old. At least 16 students killed in an overnight fire at a girls' boarding school in Kenya. Nearly 80 other people were hurt. The Ebola outbreak in Central Africa could become the deadliest on record. The U.S. says it will send Americans who have been in the region to Kenya for monitoring and treatment before they're allowed to enter the United States. The death toll now two in that chemical tank implosion in Washington State. ABC's Melissa Adon is nearby.
3: The EPA is here on the ground in Longview investigating the potential impacts to the air and water quality. This, as the National Guard has been activated and a federal investigation is underway as this recovery effort painfully continues.
2: Nine people still missing. This is ABC News.
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6: Here's your WGLR Tri-State Forecast. Lots of sunshine today with daytime highs approaching 81. Lows around 52. Tonight, partly cloudy skies. Daytime highs approaching 82. Tomorrow, sunshine mixed with clouds at times. Dry Saturday and Sunday under partly cloudy skies with highs in the low 80s. Take a look at the extended forecast. 83 Monday, 82 Tuesday, and 84 on Wednesday. Right now, 62. I'm staff meteorologist Paul Trombley. 97.

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1: 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I'm Mike Pearson with news and commentary from America's most essential industry, agriculture. 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The One Big Beautiful Bill, which passed last year, made lots of changes to the agricultural safety net. USDA Undersecretary Richard Fordyce says one big change is expected to roll out soon. I'll have the details after this. This is the farmyard, where every decision you make shows up, where the grain flows and real results follow. 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Landowners across farm country should be watching their mailboxes in the coming weeks. USDA Undersecretary for Farm Production and Conservation Richard Fordyce says his agency is close to sending out notifications about expanded base acre eligibility, which was a change from the One Big Beautiful Bill Act that passed last year. That legislation authorized Congress to add up to 30 million base acres to the agriculture risk coverage and price loss coverage programs. Those are commonly called ARC and PLC. This would be a significant expansion of the farm safety net. And here's how it works. FSA offices have spent months combing through planting history from the years 2019 through 2023. They're identifying acres that were planted to commodity crops but never enrolled in either ARC or PLC. Landowners with eligible acres will receive notices explaining what's being added, and those acres will be automatically enrolled unless the landowner opts out within 90 days. In a conversation with Farm Progress Policy Editor Josh Bathke, Undersecretary Fordyce emphasized a few key points. First, he says, these notices go to landowners, not farm operators who may be renting the ground. If you're farming rented acres, Fordyce says now is the time to make sure your landlord knows these notifications are on their way. Second, he says no one loses base acres in this process. It is only an addition. If the USDA determines more than 30 million acres qualify across the country, the eligible acreage will be prorated. So a landowner with 100 eligible acres might see a modest reduction from that total, but they'll still see a net gain. Fordyce says the process will be, in his words, quote, 100% equal and fair. The new base acres take effect this crop season. Fordyce also confirmed that USDA is nearing an announcement on payment rates for specialty crop farmers who qualified under that billion-dollar program. I'll have more when we come back.
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1: 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I'll have more when we come back.
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9: Welcome once again to another edition of Inside Dairy. We're going to continue to talk about the make allowances, the cost surveys and milk pricing, and where that value goes, as we're being joined once again today by Sherry Bunting, Dairy Market Analysis and Policy Advisor, that for the American Dairy Coalition.

0: the idea for this flowchart was to help farmers and policymakers understand not just how the make allowance works, why it's there, and the idea of these now future mandatory cost surveys for USDA to potentially use to consider future make allowances, but also to kind of show how the industry has changed and how this impacts farmers, and maybe some of the things that USDA needs to look at when they construct this so that it's fair to farmers. We try to really bring out the farmer perspective. So the flowchart is kind of the most recent result of the work that went into that official Federal Register comment that American Dairy Coalition put forward to the USDA. And I was the main writer of it, but I worked with, as I said, Calvin Covington, who's, you know, very well respected in the industry and helped especially on the part that we referenced the way that the increased components of milk today allow processors to make more products per hundredweight of milk, and that isn't really considered in the current make allowance structure.
1: 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This is Inside Dairy.
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0: So the make allowance, it is a processor cost, but it is related to the four commodities that USDA does the price surveys, the mandatory price surveys on every week. So that would be your salted butter, your non-fat dry milk, 40-pound block cheddar cheese, and dry whey. And so those, you know, USDA reports every week, a weighted average. There's certain plants that meet the qualifications to submit the price reporting that they then use for that report. And those prices then factor, and they're like wholesale prices, they factor into the formulas that determine your class three price, your protein price, butter and powder would be your class four, and your butter fat price, which, you know, cheese is part of that too. And then class two would be a function of class four. And then all of that forms a basis for class one, your fluid milk, because they will take the higher of three or four, and that's the base. And then they add the differentials. So it underpins the federal order milk pricing system. And even in areas or for milk that's not part of the pooling structure, that's still a benchmark price for components and for, you know, milk use or class. And so if you're going to be collecting that wholesale price information on a block of cheese, let's say.
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7: 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This is meteorologist Paul Trombley with your WGLR Farm Show Tri-State Ag Forecast. This past winter, we were in a La Nina cycle in the equatorial Pacific, and since then it has turned into a neutral cycle, and then it's transitioning into an El Nino cycle here as we head through the next several weeks. And it looks like things are going to trend into the likelihood for El Nino to then last into the fall and winter season upcoming. So what does that mean for our weather? Typically El Nino winters here are warmer than average across our part of the country, and there is some tendency to potentially be drier than average as well, but there is a higher correlation certainly concerning temperatures than precipitation patterns with El Nino winters for our part of the country. Meanwhile, some of the more noted impacts from an El Nino in the winter do occur across California and then through the southwest U.S. into the southern plains, where they typically see cooler and wetter winter seasons in that part of the country. So things to watch here for us. There are some indications that the El Nino could be on the stronger side, which would enhance some of those impacts we look for. In the meantime, as far as the summer season is concerned, the biggest effect of El Nino is to suppress the hurricane activity in the Atlantic and Caribbean basin. So that can be a trend due to higher levels of wind shear brought on in that part of the country. So that's one of the more noted impacts during the summer and early fall season. For today, we're looking at sunny skies with high temperatures near 80, east winds 5 to 15. Clear and quiet tonight, lows at 52, back into some sunshine Friday with highs in the mid-80s. That's your Tri-State Ag Forecast on the WGLR Farm Show. I'm meteorologist Paul Trombley.
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12: In the farm news, USDA will begin notifying farmers of new base acres for agriculture risk coverage, ARC, and price loss coverage, PLC, programs starting Monday, June 1st. New base acres will go into effect for the 2026 crop season. Farm owners will automatically have these additional acres added to their coverage unless they notify USDA's Farm Service Agency within 90 days. New base acres will be posted on the FSA website.
13: I'm Larry Lee with Brownfield Ag News Network. Jeff Ditzenberger joins us from Tugs. There's a proposal before the U.S. Senate from Senators Deb Fischer and Michael Bennett that would designate May 29th as Mental Health Awareness in Agriculture Day. Jeff, you've worked with a lot of people when it comes to mental health issues. You've been through some of this yourself. Is this an important way to help bring awareness to mental health issues on the farm, or does it fall short?
14: Well, I mean, I applaud both senators for introducing this, and obviously, you know, everything involving mental health, mental wellness, as I would rather call it, has been a, you know, kind of an uphill battle, and it's always nice to see these little wins. But, you know, I think, you know, one day is about still 364 days too few. You know, this is something that happens every single day. This isn't something that's just fleeting and comes and goes, you know, on one day of the year. And I just, again, Larry, like I said, I think it's great that the senators are doing this. I think it's wonderful that we're bringing some light to the darkness that's out there. But this is a real thing. I mean, the three highest suicide rates right now are veterinarians, farmers, and veterans. And, you know, I think the other thing that our government is probably lacking on is the fact that we're not getting funding out there to get more resources to these folks. When you think about even the National Suicide Hotline of 988, my concern is that, yes, we have a line designated for veterans, but what about a line designated for farmers? You know, one of the reasons that we came up with the idea of having the designated line for a veteran to dial 988 and then press 1 is because they talk to somebody who speaks their language. Agriculture is its own language in itself, and it just kind of concerns me that maybe we're still not doing enough and giving enough service to the people in the nation that feed us.
13: I was not aware that there's a high rate with veterinarians.
14: Yeah, and it kind of tracks. I mean, after I found this out, I did some investigating of my own and talked to a couple of my very close veterinarian friends. And the one, she kind of laughed a little bit, and she goes, think of what we do every day. Like, our patients, they can't talk to us. We have to, you know, we can't go. It's not like you go into the doctor's office and say, hey, Joe, what's bothering you? And Joe says, my knee hurts. You know, our patients can't talk to us. We can't tell what their pain tolerance is. And she goes, if I'm being completely transparent and honest, and she got a little bit choked up when she said this, Larry, and it hit me kind of hard too. When people bring their pets in to be euthanized, 8 out of 10 don't come into the room. And when we do that, and we're the ones that are with them during those last moments, and it's a strain on us. And I never really thought about that, Larry. I mean, you know, I've had a couple of animals that have been euthanized in the past, even on the farm. You know, we had a couple of long-term cows when I still dairy farmed that, you know, were beyond help or whatever, and we didn't ship them. We ended up having to put them down. I've had dogs and stuff that have done the same. And I think about how hard that is on myself, but then you've got that element that you bring to your veterinarian to have to, you know, do everything, be there for those final moments and stuff like that. And it really made me take a second back and really think hard about what's going on in our veterinarians, which at the end of the day are still agriculturists when it really comes right down to it, that are dealing with, you know, a lot of the same stuff that our farmers, especially our animal agriculturists, are dealing with on a daily basis.
13: It seems that a lot of us may be taking for granted the stressful services that some of our veterinarians are providing for us.
14: Veterinarians, I mean, and honestly, at the end of the day, I think anybody involved in agriculture right now, Larry, you know my connection with agriculture and all the organizations that I belong to and help out and stuff like that. You know, times are tough financially, so there's a lot of seed companies and fertilizer companies that are hearing the angst that our farmers are going through. There's the political arena that's going on right now. You know, you've got your nutritionists and that kind of stuff that go out to the farms that are hearing the farmers, you know, that are really struggling to make ends meet and, you know, trying to find ways to either diversify or unfortunately get out of the business, and no fault of their own. I mean, it's a cyclical cycle. And I've had people ask me, you know, Ditz, we've been through this before. You've known us, you know, in your John Deere Case IH selling days. Like, we've been through this before. Why does this one seem so much harder? And I think there's a couple of things that play into that, Larry. I think one of the things is, right off the bat, is that social media has a big impact on people's mental health. And there's some farm groups that I belong to on Facebook and other platforms that I'm like, hey, why are we arguing amongst ourselves? You know, we're all in the same storm at this point in time, navigating this. And I think the other thing is too, from the cyclical cycle, is that costs are so much different. I mean, I can remember when I was selling machinery back in the early 90s, you know, and a decent sized tractor would cost a farmer $120,000-$130,000, and that was still kind of expensive. But now, you know, you're talking $200,000-$400,000. You're getting into combines that are, you know, $1 million just for the box. That doesn't even count the heads that go on there, you know, the and all the things that are associated with that. And, you know, there's an old saying out there, Larry, you and I have talked about this before, you know, the farmer is the only one who will buy at retail, sell at wholesale, and pay the freight both ways between, and that hasn't changed pretty much since the dawn of time.
13: It appears that the situation just gets bigger with bigger numbers, and that, of course, you start talking about more expenses, more dollars, it's easy to see that stress get a lot harder.
14: It's all of that, you know, the input cost this year, you know, for what is going to get that crop, and I still applaud farmers. I mean, I was one for a long, long time. And I had an epiphany a couple of years ago where I said, you know, a lot of people talk about how they feel like they've been put in a dark place, and farmers put seeds in the ground all the time. And they do that with a blind faith that hopefully it gets enough rain and enough sunshine and enough fertilizer and enough nutrient value and all that kind of stuff that turns into, you know, either something that feeds their animals or feeds the public or is something beautiful like flowers or trees or whatever, you know, whatever line of agriculture they're in. And I tell people, maybe you're not put in a dark place. Maybe you've been planted. It's time to bloom. And I think that's what we as a society need to start doing, is we need to be that sunshine. We need to be that rain. We need to be that nutrient value for people's mental health and mental wellness and general well-being. It doesn't cost anything to be kind, Larry, unless you want to pay for somebody's coffee in the McDonald's or Dunkin' line or something like that. But at the end of the day, you know, a couple of dollars goes a long way for somebody who's really struggling.
13: That ties into what you said a little bit earlier about, you know, all of us don't need to fight against each other, argue with each other, because you're all in the same situation. Is this also a reminder that we should be talking to our peers, to our fellow farmers, sharing the stories, good and bad, so that everyone feels that they're not alone in this problem?
14: Well, the whole thing, like, even with the premise and the mission of my nonprofit, TUGS, which of course stands for Talking, Understanding, Growing, and Supporting, because even big ships need little ships sometimes. You know, it's that, you know, our mindset in my organization is that you find that person you can talk to that's going to be unbiased, that's going to sit in the darkness with you, that's going to say, hey, I'm really sorry you're going through this. I may not understand exactly how you feel, but I'm going to stay here until you feel better. The Midwest thing of, you know, saying, hey, how's it going today when you go into the gas station or the grocery store. You know, we need to be prepared for somebody saying, hey, I'm not having the best day. And maybe we're going to have to take, you know, 14 minutes and have a conversation with them to get them, you know, in a better place. And the reason I mentioned 14 minutes, Larry, is because that's an actual statistic. They say that statistically, if you will have a 14-minute conversation with somebody who's struggling for that day, that'll change the entire course of their day in the direction that it's going. And, you know, we don't know what that person next to us is going through. We don't know that person in front of us who's taking a little bit longer to count out their money to pay for their food, or their groceries or whatever, you know, just lost their spouse or just lost a significant other or just lost their pet, you know. So let's all take a step back, take a little breath, have a little grace, and be a lot more kind. But at the same time that we're being kind to everybody else, we got to remember to be kind to ourselves as well.
13: Jeff Ditzenberger with Tugs, thanks for being with us again here on Brownfield.
14: Absolutely. Thanks for inviting me.
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12: The cash cheese market was mixed. Block cheese up a half cent, 149 and three quarters. Barrel cheese down 3 cents, 144. The butter market up 6 cents, 162. May Class 3 milk futures down a penny, 1690. June down 8, 1652. July up 8 cents, 1669. August up 3 cents, 1728. The Class 3 2026 fourth quarter average, 1833 per hundredweight. The run at Bloomington this week on Tuesday, 169 head. High-yielding choice beef steers and heifers, 252 to 261. High-yielding choice Angus cross steers and heifers, 250 to 257.25. High-yielding choice prime Holstein steers, 220 to 237. High-dressing cutter boning utility cows at Bloomington, 150 to 175. High-yielding slaughter bulls at 2 to 220. The livestock sector continues to see encouraging beef movement at the meat counter following the Memorial Day holiday, providing another sign that consumer demand remains supportive, even though cattle prices are historically high. Live cattle futures anywhere from 270 to 335 higher. June, 251.42. August, 242.50. October, live cattle futures, 233.97. The feeder cattle market, anywhere from $4.35 to $5.17 higher. August, 354.62. September, 351.80. And October, feeder cattle futures, 348.47. The lean hog futures, anywhere from 65 cents to $2 stronger. June, 97.60. July, 102.12. August, $100.85. And October lean hog futures at 86.60. Rapid planting progress and dropping crude oil prices have pressured the grain markets. July corn down 5 cents, 452.5. December down 4.5, 477.5. May 27 corn down 4.25, 499.75. July soybeans down 0.75 cents, 1185.25. August down 0.25 cent, 1184.75. Now, November soybeans finished 1.25 cents higher, 1181.5. July soybean meal up $2 a ton, 330.60. July Chicago wheat down 13 cents, 622.5. The local grain bids are from Ready Feed and Grain of Stitzer. The corn, 404. The soybeans, 1105. The latest information indicates Wisconsin is home to approximately 14,000 beef producers and 275,000 beef cows. Much of the state's beef cow herd is located in southwestern and western Wisconsin. Grant County is the top beef cow county in Wisconsin, followed by Iowa, Lafayette, Vernon, Monroe, and Crawford. I had the opportunity late afternoon Wednesday to chat with a Grant County beef producer, Tammy Wiedenbeck of Lancaster.
15: Our farm is called Riverview Farm, and it's located about 7 miles west of Lancaster near B-Town and kind of close to Bloomington.
12: Who is all involved on the farm, and it stretches back quite a few years, doesn't it?
15: Yes, it does. We're a seven-generation family farm dating back to 1836, so before Wisconsin even became a state. And today, my brother and I operate the farm together, along with his family and seven kids. We run around 500 acres currently, about 120 dedicated to corn, around 60 to soybeans, 20 to oats, and about 85 to alfalfa. And then we have around 245 that serve for cattle production.
12: And tell us about the cattle business you have.
15: We run around 200 head of cattle depending on the season, and that includes cows, calves, feeder cattle around 1 year old, market cattle, and then replacement females.
12: Well, obviously you grew up in the farm, but I think you also started showing cattle at a young age.
15: I started showing cattle when I was 10 years old. My brother got a herd builder project from the Lancaster FSA alumni, and then I followed in his footsteps and did the same thing and got my first cow probably when I was 14 years old. And now that his kids are starting to get involved in showing cattle, I work with them to train steers for the Grant County Fair. And we were pretty proud. We trained a steer several years ago to give rides to kids at the fair, and last year we did a guess the weight contest with him, and he's now 11 years old, and we named him Buster. So sometimes you'll see him at the Grant County Fair.
12: I'm sure that was a very popular place for kids to be, wasn't it?
15: Sure was. It was a great way to get people asking questions about the beef industry and then learning more about beef production.
12: Of all the cattle that are on the farm, are there certain cattle that are yours, or is just all a family operation, everything goes together?
15: We work on a partnership that's 50-50, and my responsibilities are a mix of operations, management, and communications, so that can involve feeding cattle, doing herd checks, vaccinations, pasture moves, processing cattle, records, or financials. And I'm currently working on developing a farm app to have more detailed records at our fingertips, and then hoping to implement Rumi health collars this summer to help monitor the cattle's health and activity a little closer. And my brother and I work together really well. He brings the agronomy side to the farm, and my passion's always been in cattle.
12: Was there a particular breed of cattle that you got started with, and what is on the farm today?
15: I did start with Shorthorn. I got my first heifer from Raisebecks in Lancaster, and I just love that I can go out and get a calf, and it's like a present every time you're checking cattle to see what color they come out as, whether they're red, white, or roan. But we do have red Angus and Angus as well.
12: You talked about developing a farm app. Why don't you go ahead and explain how long you've been working on it and what your goal is here?
15: Sure. So I started working on it a few months ago, and I probably could have had it ready to go, but every time I'm out with the cows, I think of one more thing I can add as far as what pasture they're in, the progeny of the cows and the bulls that we're using, and hopefully we'll be able to look up a cow or a calf and know specifically where it's been, who it's out of, and any sort of health records right at our fingertips.
12: Where did the idea of an app come from?
15: Well, we tend to write everything down on paper, and sometimes paper gets lost or smudged or hard to read. So we're trying to have things be a little bit more efficient and be able to look at our records easier.
12: I think you've also mentioned you're going to go with virtual collars.
15: Yes, I started talking to a company that is located in Spain, and they have collars that do herd health, so they keep track of activity and monitor a lot of different aspects of the animals. But then they're also implementing the virtual fencing as well, coming this summer. And so we've been in a lot of talks to try and work together to work on marketing for them as well as benefiting our cattle farm. And hopefully it all turns out really well coming up soon.
12: Well, tell us about the company. How did you find them, and how detailed of conversations or emails have you had with them?
15: I found them at CattleCon in Nashville this year, and I was down there as I used to serve on the Cattlemen's Beef Board. And we've met several times with their United States representative here, and she's been great to work with, and we actually have a meeting coming up in 2 weeks to meet in person and get more detailed information about when the collars will be arriving at my doorstep.
12: Now, are there a lot of companies out there that offer this, or is this relatively new?
15: I would say it's a newer technology that more farms and ranches are implementing, but there are several companies out there. I've seen more collars on dairy farms, but the issue sometimes is with Wi-Fi and getting those collars to reach a larger distance, and so we're working on that as well because our farm is definitely in a dead zone.
12: Now, as far as the future of the farm, as far as the amount of number of cattle and things like that, are you guys maxed out, or could you add more cattle? I mean, how many mother cows do you have?
15: We have about 100 mother cows, and there could be room for expansion, but as we know, as farmers, sometimes time is the one thing that we need more of in the day. So we're trying to just become more efficient and do a better job at what we have currently before we look at expanding. And we all love different things in the family as far as our passions go. So you got to have enough time for everything at the end of the day, and being more efficient is our goal there.
12: Now, fall calving, spring calving, how did it go?
15: We calve in the spring, and then we do have some that calve in the fall as well. But we try to shoot for that March-April time frame, but sometimes the weather doesn't work out very well for us in that department. So we'll see as years go on what month we'll prefer.
12: So when the calf hits the ground, what does that mean for you then as far as what has to get done with the calf?
15: Sure. So once we get a live calf, we make sure they get that colostrum in right away from the mother. And then we do a tri-shield to try and help prevent against any viruses that might be coming along with the weather. We do shots and we tag them to make sure we can identify who they're out of when we run them out to pasture in the spring.
12: Okay, Tammy Wiedenbeck joining us. And Tammy, anything you'd like to add before we wrap up?
15: At the end of the day, agriculture is really about people and the families raising the food and the families gathering around the table to enjoy it. So I hope everyone enjoys the last few days of May Beef Month.
12: Tammy Wiedenbeck farms in partnership with her brother Doug and his family. I talked with her on Wednesday afternoon. The Stateline Dairy and Ag Outlook Seminar is scheduled for Wednesday, June 10th in Waukon at the Empty Nest Winery. The speakers include the Dairy Editorial Director of Farm Journal Magazine, Karen Bonert, along with her husband and his family, own Bonert Jerseys, the home of 750 cows near East Moline, Illinois. For a complete agenda and registration information, go to Stateline Dairy and Ag Outlook Seminar on Facebook.
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7: Good Thursday morning. This is meteorologist Paul Trombley with your WGLR Farm Show Tri-State Ag Forecast. This past winter, we were in a La Nina cycle in the equatorial Pacific, and since then it has turned into a neutral cycle, and then it's transitioning into an El Nino cycle here as we head through the next several weeks, and it looks like things are going to trend into the likelihood for El Nino to then last into the fall and winter season upcoming. So what does that mean for our weather? Typically El Nino winters here are warmer than average across our part of the country. And there is some tendency to potentially be drier than average as well. But there is a higher correlation, certainly concerning temperatures, than precipitation patterns with El Nino winters for our part of the country. Meanwhile, some of the more noted impacts from an El Nino in the winter do occur across California and then through the southwest U.S. into the southern plains, where they typically see cooler and wetter winter seasons in that part of the country. So things to watch here for us. There are some indications that the El Nino could be on the stronger side, which would enhance some of those impacts we look for. In the meantime, as far as the summer season is concerned, the biggest effect of El Nino is to suppress the hurricane activity in the Atlantic and Caribbean basin. So that can be a trend due to higher levels of wind shear brought on in that part of the country. So that's one of the more noted impacts during the summer and early fall season. For today, we're looking at sunny skies with high temperatures near 80, east winds 5 to 15. Clear and quiet tonight, lows at 52, back into some sunshine Friday with highs in the mid-80s. That's your Tri-State Ag Forecast on the WGLR Farm Show. I'm meteorologist Paul Trombley.
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2: ABC News, I'm Sherry Preston. Oil prices are up again this morning as rockets and drones fly in the Middle East. Kuwait says it had to fend off attacks. U.S. forces launching more strikes into Iranian territory, targeting attack drones and a launch site. A former magazine columnist who accused President Trump of sex assault is now under federal investigation. Sources tell ABC News E. Jean Carroll is facing a Department of Justice probe into whether she lied on the stand in her civil suit against the president. She was awarded a $5 million judgment. Nine people still unaccounted for after the rupture of a chemical tank in Washington state. Two have died. ABC's Melissa Adan in Longview, Washington.
3: The EPA is on the ground here. They're testing the air quality. They're testing the water quality. And so far, they haven't come up with any threats to the area, any threats to the community.
2: France today is moving to officially repeal a law that has been on the books for centuries. That law allows humans to be classified as property. This is ABC News.
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6: Good morning. The Mississippi River level is steady. It's 8.4 feet at Prairie du Chien, 7 at Guttenberg, 8.3 at Cassville, and 9.1 at Dubuque. With news, I'm Courtney Chaffee. A Ridgeway man is charged with first-degree sexual assault in a 2003 attack outside a Madison nightclub after DNA evidence linked him to the case more than 20 years later. 48-year-old Wesley Braxton is accused in a February 2003 assault outside Club Hilltop in Madison. Investigators say DNA collected in a sexual assault exam matched Braxton in 2025 after the evidence was entered into the national database in 2018. The victim told police a man approached her in the parking lot near closing time, struck her in the head with what she described as a black sledgehammer, and forced her into his vehicle. She said she later jumped from the car and ran to a nearby home where residents called police. Detectives interviewed Braxton in October 2025. He told investigators he did not remember being in Madison in 2003 or going to the club. A lab analysis concluded the DNA profile was consistent with Braxton, with odds of a random match listed as no more frequent than 1 in a trillion. Braxton faces up to 60 years in prison if convicted. The investigation continues. A man was arrested last week after allegedly tracking his ex-girlfriend across state lines. According to a news story from KCRG, 31-year-old Jacob Umland of Green Bay, Wisconsin, went to his ex-girlfriend's home uninvited, threw her to the ground, tied her hands and legs together, and gagged her. After she talked Umland into releasing her, she left and began driving to Dubuque. On the way, she got a notification on her phone that an Apple AirTag was in her vicinity and found one in the pocket behind the driver's seat, believed to be placed there by Umland. Dubuque police officers saw Umland's truck drive past their department on traffic cameras after the AirTag was dropped off as evidence. Umland was located on camera headed toward Cedar Rapids on Highway 151. The Monticello Police Department found his truck unattended at a truck stop with the license plates removed. He was arrested soon afterward. Court records indicate Umland faces one charge of unauthorized placement of a GPS device. Brown County prosecutors are not yet prepared to decide on charges against Packers running back Josh Jacobs, who's been released from custody. At a news conference after team practice on Wednesday, head coach Matt LaFleur had little to say.
7: I'm going to stick with the statement that we put out as an organization and just let the process play out.
6: The statement released Tuesday said the team is aware of the matter and would withhold further comment. Brown County jail records show Jacobs was booked Tuesday on potential charges including strangulation and suffocation and domestic battery. The DA's office has requested additional investigation and said there was reason to believe that additional evidence may exist that would impact whether additional charges are appropriate and what charges should be issued. A former attorney for President Donald Trump is looking to get millions from a recently set up anti-weaponization fund. Jim Troupas worked on President Trump's 2020 campaign and is seeking $3.2 million from the $1.8 billion fund set up.
0: Streaming on this Queen Bee radio station is powered by Cunis Chrysler Dodge Jeep Ram of Platteville. 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
6: Trump's 2020 campaign and is seeking $3.2 million from the $1.8 billion fund set up by President Trump's Department of Justice. The Milwaukee Journal Sentinel says Troupas submitted a formal request for the money on Tuesday. Troupas is a former Dane County judge who faces felony forgery charges in Wisconsin over his role in a fake elector scheme that aimed to stop the certification of Joe Biden's victory over Trump. One person was taken into protective custody following threats to a village administrator. Shortly after noon on Thursday,

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1: Deputies responded to Arena and conducted an investigation into the incident. As a result of the investigation, a 21-year-old male was taken into protective custody and transported to a local hospital for a mental health assessment. A report related to the incident will be forwarded to the Iowa County District Attorney's Office for review and consideration of potential criminal charges. No further information will be released. A nationwide recall has been issued for select Blackstone Parmesan Ranch seasoning blends sold at Walmart stores and online after a dry milk powder ingredient was linked to possible salmonella contamination, according to the U.S. Food and Drug Administration. Blackstone Products announced the voluntary recall this month. The company said the seasoning may contain contaminated dry milk powder supplied by California Dairies Incorporated, which had previously recalled the ingredient over salmonella concerns. The recall affects specific lot numbers of Blackstone Parmesan Ranch seasonings sold in 7.3-ounce containers. The seasoning was sold in Walmart stores and in Blackstone's online store. Consumers are advised to throw it away immediately. That's the latest local and regional news. Your complete tri-state weatherology forecast is coming up shortly. I'm Courtney Chaffee on 97.7 Country WGLR.
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5: After being no hit for seven innings, the Brewers scored twice in the eighth to pull out a 2-1 win and a sweep of the Cardinals at AmFam Field. I'm Bill Scott with sports. Garrett Mitchell broke up Dustin May's no-hit bid with a double to lead off the eighth. The Brewers would then score on a Christian Yelich single and a Cardinal error to pull out the victory. Aaron Ashby earning his ninth win in relief. Cubs finally ending their lengthy losing streak, ending a 10-game slide with a 10-4 victory over the Pirates yesterday. Packers running back Josh Jacobs released from jail after domestic violence allegations. The Brown County District Attorney's Office says a scheduled court hearing Wednesday was canceled because investigators believe additional evidence may exist that could impact whether charges are filed. Three more Wisconsin football games now have kickoff times, including the Badgers and the Gophers in the season finale, a 6:30 Black Friday kick at Camp Randall. Bill Scott, Wisconsin Radio Network.
6: High school baseball, IHSA Class 1A regional semifinals at Pearl City, Galena over East Dubuque, 16-4. And Pearl City 5, Warren Stockton 4. Galena plays Pearl City Saturday morning at 11. At River Ridge Scales Mound, Lena Winslow over West Carroll 13-6 and Eastland 11, Milledgeville 7. Lena Winslow and Eastland at River Ridge Scales Mound Saturday morning at 11. Today starts the WIA baseball playoffs in Division 2. 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Lancaster is at River Valley. Prairie du Chien is at Riverdale. 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In Division 4, the Pecatonica Sectional Fall River is at Monticello Albany. 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Schultzburg Benton at River Ridge. And Boscobel at North Crawford. Softball, the WIAA Regional Finals. 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

0: 106. And in Division 5, DeSoto at Royal, Hillsboro at Ithaca Weston, Argyle Blackhawk at Belmont, that'll be at 440 on X107.1, and River Ridge at Barneville, 440 on the Queen Bee Radio Sports YouTube channel. 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The Cubs' losing streak is over, 10-4 over Pittsburgh, and the White Sox 15, the Twins 2. I'm Steve Prestigar.
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3: Here's your WGLR Tri-State Forecast. Lots of sunshine today with daytime highs approaching 81. Lows around 52. Tonight, partly cloudy skies. Daytime highs approaching 82. Tomorrow, sunshine mixed with clouds at times. Dry Saturday and Sunday under partly cloudy skies with highs in the low 80s. Take a look at the extended forecast. 83 Monday, 82 Tuesday, and 84 on Wednesday. Currently, it's 60 degrees. I'm staff meteorologist Paul Trombley.
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4: Gracias amigos, welcome to the big show. I'm Rob Spangler, your host. It is a Thursday morning, May 28th. 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Good Thursday morning.

0: New artist Stella, Lefty. And that is Boston on 97.7 Country. We play the newest country first. Guaranteed. Rob Spangler, my name. Thanks for hanging out. It's a Thursday, May 28th. Temperature-wise, 57 at the studios currently, so almost up to 60. Going to be mostly sunny, at least for the early part of today. And then this afternoon, looks like clouds may move in, but a high near 81. Not quite as warm as yesterday, but still, you know, summer-like, if you ask me. We'll have full tri-state weatherology forecast details at the bottom of the hour. Also on the way, music from Sugarland. Going to flash back with their debut hit, the song that put them on the country music map right around the corner. Bottom of the hour, we'll have headlines and we'll join Farm Director Bob Mittendorf with the Farm Calendar and closing Farm Market Recap. It's all coming up on a big show Thursday. Thanks for hanging with me, Rob Spangler, on 97.7 Country. Good morning.
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0: 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Well, tomorrow morning on a TGI Friday edition of The Big Show, country music icon and legend Kathy Matea will be calling in. It'll be just after 9 a.m. tomorrow morning. Can't wait to be visiting with the legend Kathy Matea, who is the first artist in the 90s country series coming to the Five Flags Theater in Dubuque. Can't wait to visit with Kathy. Headlines now, though. We're at the bottom of the hour. 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
1: Now this news update on Wisconsin Radio Network, I'm Ted Ayland. The Republican candidate for governor weighs in on compensating people claiming to be harmed by the federal government. Congressman Tom Tiffany says some January 6th defendants could possibly receive compensation through the Trump administration's $1.8 billion anti-weaponization fund if the harm was significant enough. The Wisconsin Department of Health Services has confirmed the first case of Mpox in 2026. There have been 5 cases in the state so far. DHS reports cases remain low, but infections are rising nationwide. Mpox spreads through close contact and can cause rashes, fever, and chills. And the Wisconsin Department of Natural Resources wants your input on how to keep people safe on Great Lakes beaches this summer. Each year, the DNR works with residents, local managers, and health departments to review possible updates to shoreline beaches and boat launches. Tad Ayland, Wisconsin Radio Network News.
2: After being no hit for 7 innings, the Brewers scored twice in the 8th to pull out a 2-1 win and a sweep of the Cardinals at AmFam Field. I'm Bill Scott with sports. Garrett Mitchell broke up Dustin May's no-hit bid with a double to lead off the 8th. The Brewers would then score on a Christian Yelich single and a Cardinal error to pull out the victory. Aaron Ashby earning his 9th win in relief. Cubs finally ending their lengthy losing streak, ending a 10-game slide with a 10-4 victory over the Pirates yesterday. Packers running back Josh Jacobs released from jail after domestic violence allegations. The Brown County District Attorney's Office says a scheduled court hearing Wednesday was canceled because investigators believe additional evidence may exist that could impact whether charges are filed. 3 more Wisconsin football games now have kickoff times, including the Badgers and the Gophers in the season finale, a 6:30 Black Friday kick at Camp Randall. Bill Scott, Wisconsin Radio Network.
3: 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At Pearl City 5, Warren Stockton 4, Galena plays Pearl City Saturday morning at 11. At River Ridge Scales Mound, Lena Winslow over West Carroll 13-6 and Eastland 11, Milledgeville 7. Lena Winslow and Eastland at River Ridge Scales Mound Saturday morning at 11. Today starts the WIA baseball playoffs in Division 2. 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Lancaster is at River Valley. 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In Division 4, the Pecatonica Sectional Fall River is at Monticello Albany. 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And Boscobel at North Crawford. 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And in Division 5, DeSoto at Royal, Hillsboro at Ithaca Weston, Argyle Blackhawk at Belmont, that'll be at 440 on X107.1, and River Ridge at Barneville, 440 on the Queen Bee Radio Sports YouTube channel. 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The Cubs' losing streak is over, 10-4 over Pittsburgh, and the White Sox 15, the Twins 2. 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
8: The cash cheese market was mixed. Block cheese up a half cent, 149¾. Barrel cheese down 3 cents, 144. The butter market up 6 cents, 162. May Class 3 milk futures down a penny, 16.90. June down 8, 16.52. July up 8 cents, 16.69. August up 3 cents, 17.28. The Class 3 2026 fourth quarter average 18.33 per hundredweight. The run at Bloomington this week on Tuesday, 169 head. High-yielding choice beef steers and heifers, 252 to 261. 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High-dressing cutter boning utility cows at Bloomington, 150 to 175. High-yielding slaughter bulls at 2 to 220. Rapid planting progress and dropping crude oil prices have pressured the grain markets. July corn down 5 cents, 452 and a half. December down 4 and a half, 477 and one half. May 27 corn down 4 and a quarter, 499 and three quarters. July soybeans down 0.75 cents, 1185 and a quarter. August down 0.25 cents, 1184 and three quarters. Now, November soybeans finished 1¼ cents higher, 1181 and a half. July soybean meal up $2 a ton, 330.60. July Chicago wheat down 13 cents, 622 and one half. The local grain bids are from Ready Feed and Grain of Stitzer. The corn, 404. The soybeans, 1105. I'm Bob Mittendorf on WGLR.
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11: Here's your WGLR Tri-State Forecast. Lots of sunshine today with daytime highs approaching 81. Lows around 52 tonight, partly cloudy skies. Daytime highs approaching 82 tomorrow. Sunshine mixed with clouds at times. Dry Saturday and Sunday under partly cloudy skies with highs in the low 80s. Take a look at the extended forecast. 83 Monday, 82 Tuesday, and 84 on Wednesday. Currently, it's 60 degrees. I'm Staff Meteorologist Paul Trombley.
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0: It's Luke Combs. 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It's going to be a beautiful day today. One of those days. 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We've got Grant Regional Health Center, People's State Bank coverage of high school softball. 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You can find the full list at am1590wpvl.com. Of course, we'll run down that list for you with our sports report at the top of the hour. So good luck to all the teams competing. Should be a beautiful day for it. In the professional realm of baseball, the Chicago Cubs, they've been going through a rough patch, to say the least. 10 losses in a row until yesterday. They finally won a game. So, a little, you know what, golf clap. Congratulations, Cubs. You won a game. Gold star for you. I did love the memes, though. I'm not going to lie. Somebody created one. It was like the movie to How to Lose a Guy in 10 Days. But it was how to lose the division in 10 games. So, very funny. There's some good memes. I'll miss the 10-game losing streak, Cub fans. By the way, the Brewers won. The sweep over St. Louis. 6:53 on The Big Show.
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2: ABC News, I'm Sherry Preston. The U.S. military this morning is calling it an egregious ceasefire violation. Missiles intercepted by Kuwait, launched by Iran. Worries about the state of the ceasefire sending oil prices up again in early morning trading. Sources tell ABC News the Justice Department is now investigating E. Jean Carroll, the woman who accused President Trump of sexual assault and won a $5 million civil judgment against him. Here's ABC's Alex Mallon.
3: It's unclear what precedent there is for the Justice Department getting involved in a civil deposition that does not relate in any way to a statement that's related to federal law enforcement. Again, the Justice Department was in no way at any point involved in this lawsuit that was brought by E. Jean Carroll until President Trump sought to have the case dismissed.
2: Nine people are still unaccounted for and presumed dead after the rupture of a chemical tank in Washington state. Two people are confirmed dead. This is ABC News.
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6: Good morning. The Mississippi River level is steady. It's 8.4 feet at Prairie du Chien, 7 at Guttenberg, 8.3 at Cassville, and 9.1 at Dubuque. With news, I'm Courtney Chaffee. A Ridgeway man is charged with first-degree sexual assault in a 2003 attack outside a Madison nightclub after DNA evidence linked him to the case more than 20 years later. 48-year-old Wesley Braxton is accused in a February 2003 assault outside Club Hilltop in Madison. Investigators say DNA collected in a sexual assault exam matched Braxton in 2025 after the evidence was entered into the national database in 2018. The victim told police a man approached her in the parking lot near closing time, struck her in the head with what she described as a black sledgehammer, and forced her into his vehicle. She said she later jumped from the car and ran to a nearby home where residents called police. Detectives interviewed Braxton in October 2025. He told investigators he did not remember being in Madison in 2003 or going to the club. A lab analysis concluded the DNA profile was consistent with Braxton, with odds of a random match listed as no more frequent than 1 in a trillion. Braxton faces up to 60 years in prison if convicted. The investigation continues. A man was arrested last week after allegedly tracking his ex-girlfriend across state lines. According to a news story from KCRG, 31-year-old Jacob Umland of Green Bay, Wisconsin, went to his ex-girlfriend's home uninvited, threw her to the ground, tied her hands and legs together, and gagged her. After she talked Umland into releasing her, she left and began driving to Dubuque. On the way, she got a notification on her phone that an Apple AirTag was in her vicinity and found one in the pocket behind the driver's seat, believed to be placed there by Umland. Dubuque police officers saw Umland's truck drive past their department on traffic cameras after the AirTag was dropped off as evidence. Umland was located on camera headed towards Cedar Rapids on Highway 151. The Monticello Police Department found his truck unattended at a truck stop with the license plates removed. He was arrested soon afterward. Court records indicate Umland faces one charge of unauthorized placement of a GPS device. Brown County prosecutors are not yet prepared to decide on charges against Packers running back Josh Jacobs, who's been released from custody. At a news conference after team practice on Wednesday, head coach Matt LaFleur had little to say.
7: I'm going to stick with the statement that we put out as an organization and just let the process play out.
6: The statement released Tuesday said the team is aware of the matter and would withhold further comment. Brown County jail records show Jacobs was booked Tuesday on potential charges, including strangulation and suffocation and domestic battery.
8: The DA's office has requested additional investigation and said there was reason to believe that additional evidence may exist that would impact whether additional charges are appropriate and what charges should be issued. A former attorney for President Donald Trump is looking to get millions from a recently set up anti-weaponization fund. Jim Troupas worked on President Trump's 2020 campaign and is seeking $3.2 million from the $1.8 billion fund set up by President Trump's Department of Justice. The Milwaukee Journal Sentinel says Troupas submitted a formal request for the money on Tuesday. Troupas is a former Dane County judge who faces felony forgery charges in Wisconsin over his role in a fake elector scheme that aimed to stop the certification of Joe Biden's victory over Trump. One person was taken into protective custody following threats to a village administrator. Shortly after noon on Thursday, the Iowa County Sheriff's Office was notified of concerns regarding an individual's mental health after the subject reportedly made concerning statements, including threats directed toward the village president of Arena. Deputies responded to Arena and conducted an investigation into the incident. As a result of the investigation, a 21-year-old male was taken into protective custody and transported to a local hospital for a mental health assessment. A report related to the incident will be forwarded to the Iowa County District Attorney's Office for review and consideration of potential criminal charges. No further information will be released. A nationwide recall has been issued for select Blackstone Parmesan Ranch seasoning blends sold at Walmart stores and online after a dry milk powder ingredient was linked to possible salmonella contamination, according to the U.S. Food and Drug Administration. Blackstone Products announced the voluntary recall this month. The company said the seasoning may contain contaminated dry milk powder supplied by California Dairies Incorporated, which had previously recalled the ingredient over salmonella concerns. The recall affects specific lot numbers of Blackstone Parmesan Ranch seasonings sold in 7.3-ounce containers. The seasoning was sold in Walmart stores and in Blackstone's online store. Consumers are advised to throw it away immediately. That's the latest local and regional news. Your complete tri-state weatherology forecast is coming up shortly. I'm Courtney Chaffee on 97.7 Country WGLR.
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2: In area obituaries, 87-year-old Myron Quinlan of Hazel Green passed away May 24th. A mass of Christian burial will be held at 11 a.m. today at St. Francis Catholic Church in Hazel Green. Burial will follow in the St. Francis Church Cemetery in Hazel Green. 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In lieu of plants and flowers, memorials may be donated in Myron's name for the Veterans Honor flights in Wisconsin. For 87-year-old Myron Quinlan of Hazel Green. 85-year-old William Bill Johnson of Mount Hope passed away May 11th. Family will greet friends on Friday from 9 to 11 a.m. at Kramer Grau Funeral Homes and Crematory in Bloomington. Burial with military honors will follow at Union Nagel Cemetery in Patch Grove Township. For 85-year-old William Bill Johnson of Mount Hope. 84-year-old Nancy Wells of Fenimore passed away May 16th.
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6: A memorial service will be held at 10:30 a.m. on Saturday at the Fenimore United Methodist Church. 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A visitation will be held from 4 to 7 p.m. on Friday at the Larson Family Funeral Home in Fenimore, and again from 9 a.m. until the time of the service on Saturday at the church. In lieu of

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1: Wells of Fenimore. 93-year-old Dan Dahlgren of Lancaster passed away May 19th. Services will be held on Thursday, June 25th at 11 a.m. at Lancaster Congregational Church. Burial with military honors accorded by the Richard Burns American Legion Post No. 109, William Pollock VFW Post No. 2344, and the DAV Chapter 40 will be in Hillside Cemetery in Lancaster. Family and friends may visit on Wednesday, June 24th, from 4 until 6 p.m. at the Lancaster Congregational Church, and on Thursday, June 25th, from 10 a.m. until the time of the services. Donations in his name may be made to the Lancaster Scholarship Foundation at P.O. Box 333, Lancaster, Wisconsin, 53813. Kramer Grau Funeral Homes and Crematory in Lancaster is serving the family of 93-year-old Dan Dahlgren of Lancaster. That's the obituary report. For full-length obituaries, visit our website at WGLR.com.
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4: Unsure about the future of running back Josh Jacobs, the Packers running back room lacks experience. I'm Bill Scott with sports. Chris Brooks has served mostly as a third down pass blocker. Marshawn Lloyd has played just a handful of snaps because of injuries. Josh Jacobs, meanwhile, released from jail yesterday after Brown County prosecutors declined to file domestic abuse charges, requesting further investigation into the allegations against him. Brewers were no-hit through 7, then scored 2 in the 8th to pull out a 2-1 victory over St. Louis, sweeping the Cardinals. Dustin May tossing no-hit ball before being saddled with his 6th loss. Cubs ended their 10-game slide, rolling to a 10-4 win over the Pittsburgh Pirates. Hurricanes a win away from the Stanley Cup final. Carolina beating Montreal 4-0 in Game 4 of the Eastern Conference Finals. They have a 3-1 series. Midwest League Peoria beat Wisconsin 6-0. Timber Rattlers win the nightcap 12-7. Beloit down Lake County 4-2. Bill Scott, Wisconsin Radio Network.
5: 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At Pearl City 5, Warren Stockton 4. Galena plays Pearl City Saturday morning at 11. At River Ridge Scales Mound, Lena Winslow over West Carroll 13-6 and Eastland 11, Milledgeville 7. Lena Winslow and Eastland at River Ridge Scales Mound Saturday morning at 11. Today starts the WIA baseball playoffs in Division 2. 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Lancaster is at River Valley. Prairie du Chien is at Riverdale. 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Cuba City is at Wisconsin Heights. In Division 4, the Pecatonica Sectional Fall River is at Monticello Albany. Argyle Blackhawk is at Kenosha Christian Life. And in the River Ridge Sectional, Kickapoo is at Seneca. Wazika Steuben is at Southwestern. Schultzburg Benton at River Ridge. And Boscobel at North Crawford. Softball, the WIAA Regional Finals.

0: 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And in Division 5, DeSoto at Royal, Hillsboro at Ithaca Weston, Argyle Blackhawk at Belmont, that'll be at 440 on X107.1, and River Ridge at Barneville, 440 on the Queen Bee Radio Sports YouTube channel. 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The Cubs' losing streak is over, 10-4 over Pittsburgh, and the White Sox 15, the Twins 2. I'm Steve Prestigar.
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5: Here's your WGLR Tri-State Forecast. A blend of clouds and sun today with a high of 81. Lows dip down to about 52. Tonight, partly cloudy skies. Sunshine mixed with clouds at times. Tomorrow, daytime highs approaching 82. A blend of clouds and sun and dry Saturday and Sunday with highs in the low 80s. Looking further out, 83 Monday, 82 Tuesday, and 84 on Wednesday. Currently, it's 60 degrees. I'm staff meteorologist Paul Trombley.

0: That's my favorite country song on 97.7 Country. Good news coming up next. Here's some good news. You know how they make up a day for everything? Well, today is another made-up day. It's National Hamburger Day. Although I love hamburgers, so, like, you know, I'm cool with making that one up. That being said, there are some deals from some of the big chains. Buffalo Wild Wings, not really known for their burgers, but probably good. 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And those are just some of the deals that I'm seeing here. But yeah, it's National Hamburger Day. So enjoy yourself. I do like the cheese on, you know, I'm from Wisconsin. So hello, 724, good news now. I need some good news. The 10th annual Kiwanis Run for Badger Camp 5K Run Walk is coming to Mound View Park in Platteville this Saturday from 9 a.m. to noon. On-site registration will be available starting at 9 a.m. T-shirts not guaranteed for on-site registration. Race time is at 10 a.m. with awards, including age group awards, at 10:45. All I really need is a little good news. That's the good news. Have a great day.
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Montana sky. Driven up and down the coast a few times. London, Paris, paradise. But ain't got much memory of the scenes. Come to think, I missed them all. And damn,

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1: 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Time for 7:30 headlines at the bottom of the hour. Pretty comfortable morning out there. A little bit of a cool breeze, but not going to be as warm today. Yesterday it was, it was pretty hot in the afternoon. 59 at the studios this morning with sunshine, and we're shooting for high in the low 80s. So still very summer-like. Full Tri-State Weatherology forecast details in a moment. Also, coming up later this morning in the 9 a.m. hour, we're going to be playing the VIP Meet and Eat Touch Tones. Your chance to win a pair of VIP passes to our next Steve's Pizza Meet and Eat coming up Thursday night, June 18th. Starring Lexi Stevenson, will play the Touch Tones after 9 a.m. this morning here on The Big Show. 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
2: Now this news update on Wisconsin Radio Network, I'm Ted Allen. Brown County prosecutors say they're not prepared to decide on charges against Green Bay Packers running back Josh Jacobs. Jacobs has been released from custody. Records show Jacobs was booked Tuesday on potential charges, including strangulation, suffocation, and domestic battery. A Wisconsin woman detained by ICE is no longer in custody. 51-year-old Elvira Benitez Suarez of Sheboygan Falls was detained at a routine immigration check in Milwaukee in March. She's been in ICE custody at a detention center in Kentucky and was released Tuesday after an immigration judge granted her a $1,500 bond. And the first encyclical from Pope Leo XIV says the Catholic Church is opposed to the dehumanization possible with emerging AI technology. Madison Bishop Donald Hying says the Pope seeks to ensure that new technology is being used to help as many people as possible.
3: Unsure about the future of running back Josh Jacobs, the Packers running back room lacks experience. I'm Bill Scott with sports. Chris Brooks has served mostly as a third down pass blocker. Marshawn Lloyd has played just a handful of snaps because of injuries. Josh Jacobs, meanwhile, released from jail yesterday after Brown County prosecutors declined to file domestic abuse charges, requesting further investigation into the allegations against him. Brewers were no-hit through seven, then scored two in the eighth to pull out a 2-1 victory over St. Louis, sweeping the Cardinals. Dustin May tossing no-hit ball before being saddled with his sixth loss. Cubs ended their 10-game slide, rolling to a 10-4 win over the Pittsburgh Pirates. Hurricanes a win away from the Stanley Cup final. Carolina beating Montreal 4-0 in Game 4 of the Eastern Conference Finals. They have a 3-1 series. Midwest League Peoria beat Wisconsin 6-0. Timber Rattlers win the nightcap 12-7. Beloit down Lake County 4-2. Bill Scott, Wisconsin Radio Network.
4: 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At River Ridge Scales Mound, Lena Winslow over West Carroll 13-6 and Eastland 11, Milledgeville 7. Lena Winslow and Eastland at River Ridge Scales Mound Saturday morning at 11. Today starts the WIA baseball playoffs in Division 2. 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In Division 4, the Pecatonica Sectional Fall River is at Monticello Albany. 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And in Division 5, DeSoto at Royal, Hillsborough at Ithaca Weston, Argyle Blackhawk at Belmont, that'll be at 440 on X107.1. 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The Cubs' losing streak is over, 10-4 over Pittsburgh, and the White Sox 15, the Twins 2. I'm Steve Prestigar.
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8: Here's your WGLR Tri-State Forecast. A blend of clouds and sun today with a high of 81. Lows dip down to about 52. Tonight, partly cloudy skies. Sunshine mixed with clouds at times. Tomorrow, daytime highs approaching 82. A blend of clouds and sun and dry Saturday and Sunday with highs in the low 80s. Looking further out, 83 Monday, 82 Tuesday, and 84 on Wednesday. Currently, it's 60 degrees. I'm Staff Meteorologist Paul Trombley.
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2: I got a call from a friend who don't call very often.

Justin Moore, time's a ticking on 97.7 Country. Birthdays and anniversaries. Right after this, Ashley McBride now. And What If We Don't, her new one.

0: It's Ashley McBride. What if we don't? On 97.7 Country. You know what we're going to do tomorrow is kick off our Superstar Summer giveaway. It's back. And we're very excited about it. Complete details tomorrow, 9:45 a.m. is the official launch of Superstar Summer Season 2. Can't wait. This is pretty cool. Speaking of summer, looking for things to do this summer with the family, with the kids. You know, the National Mississippi River Museum, always a great place to go. And they have a new resident. He's a rare one. A critically endangered sea turtle. It's actually a specific type, a Kemp's Ridley sea turtle, which is now in the Rivers to the Sea Gallery at the River Museum in Dubuque. They are, by the way, the smallest, most endangered sea turtle in the world. The juvenile turtle was rescued with nearly 30 others after a cold snap on Cape Cod, Massachusetts back in 2024. So you can check out this endangered rare sea turtle, a Kemp's Ridley sea turtle at the National Mississippi River Museum and Aquarium. Pretty cool. 7:52, we'll get to your birthdays and anniversaries next.
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0: It's time for birthdays and anniversaries. Today is a Thursday, May 28th. Happy birthday to Vera Emler. Also Blake Martin. Corey Meyer. Lacey Kumar. Mindy Weiskircher. Miles David. Amanda Oyen. And Dan Dreesens. Anniversaries, Paul and Michelle Shilgen. And that's it for our birthdays and anniversaries this morning. Your 8 o'clock report is on the way. First, the lovely and talented Ella Langley. This is her latest Be Her, WGLR. She drank.

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1: ABC News, I'm Sherry Preston. The U.S. military says an overnight attack by Iran targeting Kuwait is an egregious violation of the ceasefire in the Middle East. A federal judge has declined to block an executive order by President Trump that would limit mail-in voting. The judge says the suit was filed too early since the administration hasn't moved to implement that order yet. A Google engineer now accused of using insider information to make bets on a prediction market that won him over $1 million. ABC's Aaron Katursky.
2: Google says he may have had access to the confidential, non-public information as part of his job, but actually using it to place bets on a prediction market is against company policy, and they've put the employee on leave. He is also charged with commodities fraud and wire fraud and money laundering.
1: At least 16 girls have been killed in Kenya after a fire roared through a dorm at a boarding school. Dozens more students, at least 80, are hurt. This is ABC News.
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4: Good morning. The Mississippi River level is steady. It's 8.4 feet at Prairie du Chien, 7 at Guttenberg, 8.3 at Cassville, and 9.1 at Dubuque. With news, I'm Courtney Chaffee. A Ridgeway man is charged with first-degree sexual assault in a 2003 attack outside a Madison nightclub after DNA evidence linked him to the case more than 20 years later. 48-year-old Wesley Braxton is accused in a February 2003 assault outside Club Hilltop in Madison. Investigators say DNA collected in a sexual assault exam matched Braxton in 2025 after the evidence was entered into the national database in 2018. The victim told police a man approached her in the parking lot near closing time, struck her in the head with what she described as a black sledgehammer, and forced her into his vehicle. She said she later jumped from the car and ran to a nearby home where residents called police. Detectives interviewed Braxton in October 2025. He told investigators he did not remember being in Madison in 2003 or going to the club. A lab analysis concluded the DNA profile was consistent with Braxton, with odds of a random match listed as no more frequent than 1 in a trillion. Braxton faces up to 60 years in prison if convicted. The investigation continues. A man was arrested last week after allegedly tracking his ex-girlfriend across state lines. According to a news story from KCRG, 31-year-old Jacob Umland of Green Bay, Wisconsin, went to his ex-girlfriend's home uninvited, threw her to the ground, tied her hands and legs together, and gagged her. After she talked Umland into releasing her, she left and began driving to Dubuque. On the way, she got a notification on her phone that an Apple AirTag was in her vicinity and found one in the pocket behind the driver's seat, believed to be placed there by Umland. Dubuque police officers saw Umland's truck drive past their department on traffic cameras after the AirTag was dropped off as evidence. Umland was located on camera headed toward Cedar Rapids on Highway 151. The Monticello Police Department found his truck unattended at a truck stop with the license plates removed. He was arrested soon afterward. Court records indicate Umland faces one charge of unauthorized placement of a GPS device. Brown County prosecutors are not yet prepared to decide on charges against Packers running back Josh Jacobs, who's been released from custody. At a news conference after team practice on Wednesday, head coach Matt LaFleur had little to say.
5: I'm going to stick with the statement that we put out as an organization and just let the process play out.
4: The statement released Tuesday said the team is aware of the matter and would withhold further comment. Brown County jail records show Jacobs was booked Tuesday on potential charges including strangulation and suffocation and domestic battery. The DA's office has requested additional investigation and said there was reason to believe that additional evidence may exist that would impact whether additional charges are appropriate and what charges should be issued. A former attorney for President Donald Trump is looking to get millions from a recently set up anti-weaponization fund. Jim Troupas worked on President Trump's 2020 campaign and is seeking $3.2 million from the $1.8 billion fund set up by President Trump's Department of Justice. The Milwaukee Journal Sentinel says Troupas submitted a formal request for the money on Tuesday. Troupas is a former Dane County judge who faces felony forgery charges in Wisconsin over his role in a fake elector scheme that aimed to stop the certification of Joe Biden's victory over Trump. One person was taken into protective custody following threats to a village administrator. Shortly after noon on Thursday, the Iowa County Sheriff's Office was notified of concerns regarding an individual's mental health after the subject reportedly made concerning statements, including threats directed toward the village president of Arena. Deputies responded to Arena and conducted an investigation into the incident. As a result of the investigation, a 21-year-old male was taken into protective custody and transported to a local hospital for a mental health assessment. A report related to the incident will be forwarded to the Iowa County District Attorney's Office for review and consideration of potential criminal charges. No further information will be released. A nationwide recall has been issued for select Blackstone Parmesan Ranch seasoning blends sold at Walmart stores and online after a dry milk powder ingredient was linked to possible salmonella contamination, according to the U.S. Food and Drug Administration. Blackstone Products announced the voluntary recall this month. The company said the seasoning may contain contaminated dry milk powder supplied by California Dairies Incorporated, which had previously recalled the ingredient over salmonella concerns. The recall affects specific lot numbers of Blackstone Parmesan Ranch seasonings sold in 7.3-ounce containers. The seasoning was sold in Walmart stores and in Blackstone's online store. Consumers are advised to throw it away immediately. That's the latest local and regional news. Your complete tri-state weatherology forecast is coming up shortly. I'm Courtney Chaffee on 97.7 Country, WGLR.
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4: In area obituaries, 87-year-old Myron Quinlan of Hazel Green passed away May 24th. A mass of Christian burial will be held at 11 a.m. today at St. Francis Catholic Church in Hazel Green. Burial will follow in the St. Francis Church Cemetery in Hazel Green. Family and friends may call at the Haughton Shield Funeral Home and Crematory in Cuba City from 9:30 to 10:30 a.m. The Haughton Shield Funeral Home and Crematory in Cuba City is serving the family. In lieu of plants and flowers, memorials may be donated in Myron's name for the Veterans Honor Flights in Wisconsin. For 87-year-old Myron Quinlan of Hazel Green. 85-year-old William Bill Johnson of Mount Hope passed away May 11th. Family will greet friends on Friday from 9 to 11 a.m. at Kramer Grau Funeral Homes and Crematory in Bloomington. Burial with military honors will follow at Union Nagel Cemetery in Patch Grove Township. For 85-year-old William Bill Johnson of Mount Hope. 84-year-old Nancy Wells of Fenimore passed away May 16th. A memorial service will be held at 10:30 a.m. on Saturday at the Fenimore United Methodist Church. A private family burial in Rock Church Cemetery will take place at a later date. A visitation will be held from 4 to 7 p.m. on Friday at the Larson Family Funeral Home in Fenimore, and again from 9 a.m. until the time of the service on Saturday at the church. In lieu of flowers, donations can be made to the Fenimore Rescue Squad. For 84-year-old Nancy Wells of Fenimore. 93-year-old Dan Dahl.
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4: Fenimore. 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Services will be held on Thursday, June 25th at 11 a.m. at Lancaster Congregational Church. 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
4: Here. Unsure about the future of running back Josh Jacobs, the Packers running back room lacks experience. I'm Bill Scott with sports. Chris Brooks has served mostly as a third down pass blocker. Marshawn Lloyd has played just a handful of snaps because of injuries. Josh Jacobs, meanwhile, released from jail yesterday after Brown County prosecutors declined to file domestic abuse charges, requesting further investigation into the allegations against him. Brewers were no-hit through seven, then scored two in the eighth to pull out a 2-1 victory over St. Louis, sweeping the Cardinals. Dustin May tossing no-hit ball before being saddled with his sixth loss. Cubs ended their 10-game slide, rolling to a 10-4 win over the Pittsburgh Pirates. Hurricanes a win away from the Stanley Cup final. Carolina beating Montreal 4-0 in Game 4 of the Eastern Conference Finals. They have a 3-1 series. Midwest League Peoria beat Wisconsin 6-0. Timber Rattlers win the nightcap 12-7. Beloit down Lake County 4-2. Bill Scott, Wisconsin Radio Network.
5: 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At Pearl City 5, Warren Stockton 4. Galena plays Pearl City Saturday morning at 11. At River Ridge Scales Mound, Lena Winslow over West Carroll 13-6 and Eastland 11, Milledgeville 7. Lena Winslow and Eastland at River Ridge Scales Mound Saturday morning at 11. Today starts the WIA baseball playoffs in Division 2. 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In Division 4, the Pecatonica Sectional Fall River is at Monticello Albany. 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Sulzburg Benson at River Ridge. And Boscobel at North Crawford. 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And Cuba City at Mineral Point, 440 today on Super Hits 106. And in Division 5, DeSoto at Royal, Hillsboro at Ithaca Weston, Argyle Blackhawk at Belmont, that'll be at 440 on X107.1. And River Ridge at Barneville, 440 on the Queen Bee Radio Sports YouTube channel. Also, the Almond Bancroft sectional, Palmyra Eagle at Judah Albany. 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The Cubs' losing streak is over, 10-4 over Pittsburgh. And the White Sox 15, the Twins 2. I'm Steve Prestigar.
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Here's your WGLR Tri-State Forecast. Mainly sunny skies today with daytime highs approaching 81. Partly cloudy skies tonight, lows dip down to about 52. Sunshine mixed with clouds at times tomorrow. High temperatures reach up to 82. A blend of clouds and sun and dry Saturday and Sunday with highs in the low 80s. A peek at the extended shows 82 Monday, 82 Tuesday, and 83 on Wednesday. Right now, it's 61 degrees. I'm Staff Meteorologist Paul Trombley. 96.

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1: 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Good Thursday morning. 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But a busy day. It's regional championship Thursday in girls high school softball in Wisconsin. Looking forward to it. Some Scotty McCreery on the way, plus later this hour, our funny story and your headlines at the bottom of the hour coming up on WGL.
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0: Scotty McCreary teaming up with Hootie and the Blowfish. That is Bottle Rockets, perfect summertime song. It's going to feel like summer today. We have a beautiful sunrise, a few clouds out there, and we're already in the 60s. Going to warm up into the low 80s today. Full forecast details in just a moment. On the way, our funny story, and next hour, I will be playing the VIP Meet and Eat Touchtones, your chance to win a pair of VIP passes to our next Steve's Pizza Meet and Eat, which is coming up Thursday night, June 18th, starring Lexi Stevenson. We'll play the Touchtones next hour, but right now it is the bottom of the hour, time for 8:30 headlines, brought to you by Brian's Auto Body and Paint here on 97.7 Grid.
1: Now this news update on Wisconsin Radio Network, I'm Ted Ayland. The Republican candidate for governor weighs in on compensating people claiming to be harmed by the federal government. Congressman Tom Tiffany says some January 6th defendants could possibly receive compensation through the Trump administration's $1.8 billion anti-weaponization fund if the harm was significant enough. The Wisconsin Department of Health Services has confirmed the first case of Mpox in 2026. There have been 5 cases in the state so far. DHS reports cases remain low, but infections are rising nationwide. Mpox spreads through close contact and can cause rashes, fever, and chills. And the Wisconsin Department of Natural Resources wants your input on how to keep people safe on Great Lakes beaches this summer. Each year, the DNR works with residents, local managers, and health departments to review possible updates to shoreline beaches and boat launches. Tad Ayland, Wisconsin Radio Network News.
2: Unsure about the future of running back Josh Jacobs, the Packers running back room lacks experience. I'm Bill Scott with sports. Chris Brooks has served mostly as a third down pass blocker. Marshawn Lloyd has played just a handful of snaps because of injuries. Josh Jacobs, meanwhile, released from jail yesterday after Brown County prosecutors declined to file domestic abuse charges, requesting further investigation into the allegations against him. Brewers were no-hit through 7, then scored 2 in the 8th to pull out a 2-1 victory over St. Louis, sweeping the Cardinals. Dustin May tossing no-hit ball before being saddled with his 6th loss. Cubs ended their 10-game slide, rolling to a 10-4 win over the Pittsburgh Pirates. Hurricanes a win away from the Stanley Cup final. Carolina beating Montreal 4-0 in Game 4 of the Eastern Conference Finals. They have a 3-1 series. Midwest League Peoria beat Wisconsin 6-0. Timber Rattlers win the nightcap 12-7. Beloit down Lake County 4-2. Bill Scott, Wisconsin Radio Network.
3: 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At River Ridge Scales Mound, Lena Winslow over West Carroll 13-6 and Eastland 11, Milledgeville 7. Lena Winslow and Eastland at River Ridge Scales Mound Saturday morning at 11. Today starts the WIA baseball playoffs in Division 2. 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And Cuba City at Mineral Point, 440 today on Super Hits 106. And in Division 5, DeSoto at Royal, Hillsboro at Ithaca Weston, Argyle Blackhawk at Belmont, that'll be at 440 on X107.1. And River Ridge at Barneville, 440 on the Queen Bee Radio Sports YouTube channel. Also, the Altman Bancroft Sectional, Palmyra Eagle at Judah Albany. 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The Cubs' losing streak is over, 10-4 over Pittsburgh. And the White Sox 15, the Twins 2. I'm Steve Prestigar.
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14: Here's your WGLR Tri-State Forecast. Mainly sunny skies today with daytime highs approaching 81. Partly cloudy skies tonight. Lows dip down to about 52. Sunshine mixed with clouds at times tomorrow. High temperatures reach up to 82. A blend of clouds and sun and dry Saturday and Sunday with highs in the low 80s. A peek at the extended shows 82 Monday, 82 Tuesday, and 83 on Wednesday. Right now, it's 61 degrees. I'm staff meteorologist Paul Trombley.

0: It's Luke Combs with Sleepless in a Hotel Room on 97.7 Country. We have mostly sunny skies, a few clouds out there. We're up to 63, shooting for a high in the low 80s today. It's actually going to be pretty comfortable out there. Yesterday, pretty hot. Today, you know, still summer-like, but a little bit more comfortable. We'll have forecast details at the top of the hour. It's time for our funny story, though, and we're taking you to a place where I didn't know this, but I guess pirates have taken over.
1: Yo-ho, yo-ho, a pirate's life for me.
0: We take you to Vernon, Connecticut, with what started as a routine traffic stop, ending in a rather interesting discovery. Arr! A Putnam police officer pulled over a car for erratic driving and multiple moving violations. This is on West Main Street around 6:25 p.m. May 21st, according to the Vernon Police Department. Police said the officer observed signs of impairment from the driver. I don't know if he had a bottle of rum in there or what, but no, they found drug paraphernalia. And, well, they found something else in the trunk of the car. What was it? A cannon. That's right. A homemade cannon. Arr, fire away! The driver did not perform to standard on standardized field sobriety and was placed under arrest. That's when officers found the homemade cannon in the trunk during a search of the vehicle. Benton Griner, age 56, of Vernon, was charged with DUI, narcotics offenses, and multiple motor vehicle violations. I don't know. Is it illegal to have a cannon? Maybe you can have it. Is it a modification to the car? Was there a parrot on his shoulder? Is Rod? Polly wants a cannon. No, maybe not. Also, was he wearing an eye patch? I'm just curious. Officers, though, did make him walk the plank. So, no, they just took him to jail. It's 8:50. That's your funny story.
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3: Here's your WGLR Tri-State forecast. Partly cloudy skies today with a high of 81. 52 tonight, partly cloudy. Daytime highs approaching 82. Tomorrow, a mix of clouds and sun. A blend of clouds and sun and dry Saturday and Sunday with highs in the low 80s. Take a look at the extended forecast. 82 Monday, 82 Tuesday, and 83 on Wednesday. Right now, 64. I'm Staff Meteorologist Paul Trombley.

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1: Hey, whiskey drink. I know it's been a while. Gotta talk to you. Gotta catch you up on the hill I'm in right now.
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0: Graylin James, that's Water at a Wedding, on 97.7 Country's Big Show. It is a Thursday, May 28th. Temperatures warming up into the mid-60s now, 65, shooting for a high in the low 80s. Looks like clouds are supposed to move in as the day moves on. We still have sun peeking through, though. A couple clouds up there as well. Full tri-state weatherology forecast details on the way. Right now, though, ding, ding, ding, it's time to make somebody a winner. That's right. We've got a pair of VIP passes to give away to our next Steve's Pizza Meet and Eat Thursday night, June 18th at 6 p.m., starring Lexi Stevenson. Let's play the Touch Tones. 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You are going to win. 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
11: Here's your WGLR Tri-State Forecast. Partly cloudy skies today with a high of 81. 52 tonight, partly cloudy. Daytime highs approaching 82. Tomorrow, a mix of clouds and sun. A blend of clouds and sun and dry Saturday and Sunday with highs in the low 80s. Take a look at the extended forecast. 82 Monday, 82 Tuesday, and 83 on Wednesday. Right now, 67. I'm staff meteorologist Paul Trombley.
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0: Keith Urban, Michael McDonald teaming up for We Go Back from the forthcoming Flow State album, an album that Keith Urban has said is dedicated to his love of yacht rock. That definitely sounds like summery country yacht rock to me. Good stuff. We play the newest country first, guaranteed. Parting shot right around the corner. We're going to be visiting with our friends at Philback Automotive for a Buzz on the Square Thursday. That's coming up next. And reminder, tonight we've got playoff softball, regional championship softball. 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We're actually covering games on all of our stations. 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I will have the call of that game. Also, Melrose Mindoro is at Iowa Grant. That's on AM 1590 WPVL. River Ridge is at Barneveld in another girls' regional championship. That is a YouTube-exclusive game. 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And finally, Cuba City is at Mineral Point. That's on Super Hits 106 tonight, and you can watch it as well on the Queen Bee Radio Sports YouTube channel. 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
14: Here's your WGLR Tri-State Forecast. Partly cloudy skies today with a high of 81. 52 tonight, partly cloudy. Daytime highs approaching 82. Tomorrow, a mix of clouds and sun. A blend of clouds and sun and dry Saturday and Sunday with highs in the low 80s. Take a look at the extended forecast. 82 Monday, 82 Tuesday, and 83 on Wednesday. Right now, 67. I'm staff meteorologist Paul Trombley.

0: It's a Buzz on the Square. 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And first of all, Shay, thanks for calling in.
1: You bet. How's things going today, Rob?
0: Going good. 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Tell us about that, if you would.
1: Yeah, so, last couple of weeks we've been focusing on the GM side of stuff a little bit, and I just want to throw this out to my Chrysler Dodge Jeep Ram customers that we're running our 5K service, so it's oil change, tire rotation, and full multi-point inspection with video. So we're doing oil change special on two oil changes. So if you got a diesel, you got a Cummins out there, we're doing two oil changes for $280. And then for all the gas truck and car customers, we're doing two oil changes for $145. So it's about $60 savings on this 5K service. So, like I said, includes oil change, tire rotation. We're going to check your brakes and do a full multi-point inspection on the vehicle so you know exactly where you're at.
0: Awesome. Now, when it comes to new vehicles, I know it was just announced that Ram is rolling back out their muscle trucks, and people can be on the lookout for those soon, can't they, Shay?
1: Yeah, you bet. So, pretty big deal. I'm a 90s kid, so the Lightnings and the SS454s, those were the big dogs when I was a kid, and that's just not something you see anymore.
0: So, absolutely.
1: So Ram is bringing back the Rumblebee. So, they ran it in 2005, 2006, and it was more of just an appearance package. They'd had the Hemi and stuff, but all you were really getting was some decals, and, they were numbered. I'm not taking anything away from those trucks. They were great trucks, but they really did a good job this time. They're giving us three options. So just a base 5.7 Hemi, which is everybody's tried and true go-to. But they're also offering the 392 Hemi and the Rumblebee SRT, which comes with a 770 horsepower supercharged engine. So, all sport tune suspension. They really hit it out of the park with these ones. So,
0: wow, that sounds amazing. Now I hear they're not available yet, but they are coming, right, Shay?
1: They are coming. Yep. So yeah, if this is something that's on your radar, come in and talk to us. It's one of those things. These are not going to be easy trucks to get. So the sooner we get it, like I said, orders aren't open yet, but the sooner we get the information, the better. So it's a pretty big deal in the world right now, in the automotive world at least.
0: Absolutely. Shay, always great to visit with you. Thanks for calling in.
1: You bet. Thank you, buddy.
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3: Good morning. The Farm Desk today is at Weber Meats in Cuba City. Tracy and Dan Weber. I'll be talking with Dan coming up during the Midday Farm Show. The solid planting pace and overall favorable conditions is putting added pressure on the corn market. Harvest is in full swing in Argentina, as more than a third of that country's crop has been harvested. Things are just getting started for Brazil's second corn crop. On soybeans, we find that the market facing some global pressure as strong crops are expected out of Brazil in Argentina. Argentina's harvest is more than 75% complete. July corn up a penny and a half at 4.54. December up 2.25 cents, 4.79 and three quarters. May 27 corn up 2.25 cents at 5.02. July soybeans up 7.25, 11.92 and a half. August up 8.5 cents, 11.93 and a quarter. November beans up 7.75, 11.89 and a quarter. July soybean meal up $3.90 a ton, $3.34.50. July Chicago wheat that is down a penny and three quarters, $6.20 and three quarters. Live cattle futures anywhere from 37 cents higher to 25 cents in the red. June 251.17, August at 242.77. Feeder cattle anywhere from 25 to a dollar stronger. August at 354.87, September 352.22. Lean hog futures. June down 92, 96.67. July down 70 at 101.42. The Class 3 milk futures, May 16.90, June 16.52, both unchanged. July up 6 at 16.75, and August up 2 cents at 17.30. Broadcasting today from Weber Meats in Cuba City, I'm Bob Mittendorf on WGLR.
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5: Here's your WGLR Tri-State Forecast. Lots of sunshine today with a high of 81. Partly cloudy skies tonight, lows dip down to about 52. Daytime highs approaching 82. Tomorrow, a blend of clouds and sun. Partly cloudy and dry Saturday and Sunday with highs in the low 80s. Looking further out, 82 Monday, 82 Tuesday, and 83 on Wednesday. Right now, it's 68 degrees. I'm Staff Meteorologist Paul Trombley.

switch raised a dirt floor poor. Of course, that was back before the war. Yeah, your uncle and I made quite a pair, flying F-15s through hostile air. He went down, but they missed me by a hair. He'd always stop right there and say,

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hot rod, but you sure save gas in them foreign jobs. 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
13: Here's your WGLR Tri-State forecast. Lots of sunshine today with a high of 81. Partly cloudy skies tonight, lows dip down to about 52. Daytime highs approaching 82. Tomorrow, a blend of clouds and sun. Partly cloudy and dry Saturday and Sunday with highs in the low 80s. Looking further out, 82 Monday, 82 Tuesday, and 83 on Wednesday. Right now, 71. I'm staff meteorologist Paul Trombley. 97.

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11: Here's your WGLR Tri-State forecast. Lots of sunshine today with a high of 81. Partly cloudy skies tonight. Lows dip down to about 52. Daytime highs approaching 82. Tomorrow, a blend of clouds and sun. Partly cloudy and dry Saturday and Sunday with highs in the low 80s. Looking further out, 82 Monday, 82 Tuesday, and 83 on Wednesday. Right now, 71. I'm staff meteorologist Paul Trombley

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2: The Farm Desk today is at Weber Meats in Cuba City. The first of three negotiating rounds with Mexico to revamp the USMCA has begun, starting with meetings in Mexico City. Now, these talks are focusing on economic security and tightening rules of origin for industrial goods. The second round in Washington, June 16th and 17th, will center on agriculture, followed by a third round in Mexico City the week of July 20th. July corn up a penny and a half at 4.54. December up 3.25 cents, 4.80 and three quarters. May 27 corn up 2.25 cents at 5.02. July soybeans up 7.25, 11.92 and a half. August up 9 cents, 11.93 and three quarters. November beans up 8.5 at 11.90. July soybean meal up $3.10 a ton at 3.33.70. July Chicago wheat up 0.75 cents, 6.23 and a quarter. Live cattle futures are mixed, anywhere from 15 cents higher to 52 cents in the red. June 250.90, August 242.65. Feeder cattle futures anywhere from 15 to 67 cents stronger. August at 355.02, September 352 even. Lean hog futures 55 cents to $1.02 in the red. June 96.57, July 101.30. The Class 3 milk futures, May, that's unchanged, 16.90, June, down 2, 16.50, July, up 6, 16.75, and August, down 2 cents, 17.26. I'm Bob Mittendorf on WGLR.
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4: Here's your WGLR Tri-State Forecast. Lots of sunshine today with a high of 81. Partly cloudy skies tonight, lows dip down to about 52. Daytime highs approaching 82. Tomorrow, a blend of clouds and sun. Partly cloudy and dry Saturday and Sunday with highs in the low 80s. Looking further out, 82 Monday, 82 Tuesday, and 83 on Wednesday. Right now, it's 73 degrees. I'm Staff Meteorologist Paul Trombley. 97.

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10: 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Lots of sunshine today with a high of 81. Partly cloudy skies tonight. Lows dip down to about 52. Daytime highs approaching 82 tomorrow. A blend of clouds and sun. partly cloudy and dry Saturday and Sunday with highs in the low 80s. Looking further out, 82 Monday, 82 Tuesday, and 83 on Wednesday. Right now, it's 73 degrees. I'm staff meteorologist Paul Trombley.

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13: Here's your WGLR Tri-State Forecast. Lots of sunshine today with a high of 81. Partly cloudy skies tonight, lows dip down to about 52. Daytime highs approaching 82. Tomorrow, a blend of clouds and sun. Partly cloudy and dry Saturday and Sunday with highs in the low 80s. Looking further out, 82 Monday, 82 Tuesday, and 83 on Wednesday. Right now, it's 75 degrees. I'm staff meteorologist Paul Trombley.

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1: 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And we know Jolene. And who else do we know?
0: 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And our song, Son of Jolene, is out now.
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2: ABC News, I'm Michelle Franzen. The ceasefire between the U.S. and Iran growing more fragile with each day, with no deal in sight. Each side now accusing the other of violating the truth. ABC's Ian Pannell is in Jerusalem with more.
3: The truth is, this was the second round of strikes in about 48 hours. Certainly second round that we've seen this week. You've also got escalation by Israel north of the border inside Lebanon, where there's supposed to be another ceasefire in place. And that's what everyone's talking about, accusing each other of violations of the ceasefire. And meanwhile, no progress towards this interim agreement.
2: Treasury Secretary Scott Bessent today announcing new sanctions against Iran, this time the agency controlling passage through the Strait of Hormuz. The continued blockade driving up oil and gas prices worldwide, with two new economic reports showing Americans are struggling with inflation on food, groceries, and rent. Another report from the New York Fed showing more Americans are dealing with hunger at levels higher than seen in the pandemic. This is ABC News.
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5: The Mississippi River level is steady. It's 8.4 feet at Prairie du Chien, 7 at Guttenberg, 8.3 at Cassville, and 9.1 at Dubuque. With news, I'm Courtney Chaffee. A Ridgeway man is charged with first-degree sexual assault in a 2003 attack outside a Madison nightclub after DNA evidence linked him to the case more than 20 years later. 48-year-old Wesley Braxton is accused in a February 2003 assault outside Club Hilltop in Madison. Investigators say DNA collected in a sexual assault exam matched Braxton in 2025 after the evidence was entered into the national database in 2018. The victim told police a man approached her in the parking lot near closing time, struck her in the head with what she described as a black sledgehammer, and forced her into his vehicle. She said she later jumped from the car and ran to a nearby home where residents called police. Detectives interviewed Braxton in October 2025. He told investigators he did not remember being in Madison in 2003 or going to the club. A lab analysis concluded the DNA profile was consistent with Braxton, with odds of a random match listed as no more frequent than 1 in a trillion. Braxton faces up to 60 years in prison if convicted. The investigation continues. A man was arrested last week after allegedly tracking his ex-girlfriend across state lines. According to a news story from KCRG, 31-year-old Jacob Umland of Green Bay, Wisconsin, went to his ex-girlfriend's home uninvited, threw her to the ground, tied her hands and legs together, and gagged her. After she talked Umland into releasing her, she left and began driving to Dubuque. On the way, she got a notification on her phone that an Apple AirTag was in her vicinity and found one in the pocket behind the driver's seat, believed to be placed there by Umland. Dubuque police officers saw Umland's truck drive past their department on traffic cameras after the AirTag was dropped off as evidence. Umland was located on camera headed toward Cedar Rapids on Highway 151. The Monticello Police Department found his truck unattended at a truck stop with the license plates removed. He was arrested soon afterward. Court records indicate Umland faces one charge of unauthorized placement of a GPS device. Brown County prosecutors are not yet prepared to decide on charges against Packers running back Josh Jacobs, who's been released from custody. At a news conference after team practice on Wednesday, head coach Matt LaFleur had little to say.
6: I'm going to stick with the statement that we put out as an organization and just let the process play out.
5: The statement released Tuesday said the team is aware of the matter and would withhold further comment. Brown County jail records show Jacobs was booked Tuesday on potential charges including strangulation and suffocation and domestic battery. The DA's office has requested additional investigation and said there was reason to believe that additional evidence may exist that would impact whether additional charges are appropriate and what charges should be issued. A former attorney for President Donald Trump is looking to get millions from a recently set up anti-weaponization fund. Jim Troupas worked on President Trump's 2020 campaign and is seeking $3.2 million from the $1.8 billion fund set up by President Trump's Department of Justice. The Milwaukee Journal Sentinel says Troupas submitted a formal request for the money on Tuesday. Troupis is a former Dane County judge who faces felony forgery charges in Wisconsin over his role in a fake elector scheme that aimed to stop the certification of Joe Biden's victory over Trump. One person was taken into protective custody following threats to a village administrator. Shortly after noon on Thursday, the Iowa County Sheriff's Office was notified of concerns regarding an individual's mental health after the subject reportedly made concerning statements, including threats directed toward the village president of Arena. Deputies responded to Arena and conducted an investigation into the incident. As a result of the investigation, a 21-year-old male was taken into protective custody and transported to a local hospital for a mental health assessment. A report related to the incident will be forwarded to the Iowa County District Attorney's Office for review and consideration of potential criminal charges. No further information will be released. A nationwide recall has been issued for select Blackstone Parmesan Ranch seasoning blends sold at Walmart stores and online after a dry milk powder ingredient was linked to possible salmonella contamination, according to the U.S. Food and Drug Administration. Blackstone Products announced the voluntary recall this month. The company said the seasoning may contain contaminated dry milk powder supplied by California Dairies Incorporated, which had previously recalled the ingredient over salmonella concerns. The recall affects specific lot numbers of Blackstone Parmesan Ranch seasonings sold in 7.3-ounce containers. The seasoning was sold in Walmart stores and in Blackstone's online store. Consumers are advised to throw it away immediately. That's the latest local and regional news. Your complete tri-state weatherology forecast is coming up shortly. I'm Courtney Chaffee on 97.7 Country WGLR.
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5: In area obituaries, 85-year-old William Bill Johnson of Mount Hope passed away May 11th. 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For 85-year-old William Bill Johnson of Mount Hope. 84-year-old Nancy Wells of Fenimore passed away May 16th. A memorial service will be held at 10:30 a.m. on Saturday at the Fenimore United Methodist Church. A private family burial in Rock Church Cemetery will take place at a later date. A visitation will be held from 4 to 7 p.m. on Friday at the Larson Family Funeral Home in Fenimore, and again from 9 a.m. until the time of the service on Saturday at the church. In lieu of flowers, donations can be made to the Fenimore Rescue Squad. For 84-year-old Nancy Wells of Fenimore. 93-year-old Dan Dahlgren of Lancaster passed away May 19th. Services will be held on Thursday, June 25th at 11 a.m. at Lancaster Congregational Church. Burial with military honors accorded by the Richard Burns American Legion Post Number 109, William Pollock VFW Post Number 2344, and the DAV Chapter 40 will be in Hillside Cemetery in Lancaster. Family and friends may visit on Wednesday, June 24th, from 4 until 6 p.m. at the Lancaster Congregational Church, and on Thursday, June 25th, from 10 a.m. until the time of the services. Donations in his name may be made to the Lancaster Scholarship Foundation at P.O. Box 333, Lancaster, Wisconsin 53813. Kramer Grau Funeral Homes and Crematory in Lancaster is serving the family of 93-year-old Dan Dahlgren of Lancaster. That's the obituary report. For full-length obituaries, visit our website at WGLR.com.
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9: The Brewer. Brewers have the day off today following their sweep of the St. Louis Cardinals. I'm Bill Scott with sports. Brewers 33-20. They have a 4.5 game lead on both the St. Louis Cardinals and the Chicago Cubs in the Central. The crew will open a series in Houston against the Astros on Friday night. Dates and times released for the Packers. 3 preseason games. They'll open at Pittsburgh on Thursday, August 13th, then face the Broncos in Denver Friday, August 21st. Packers close out the exhibition season at home, hosting Arizona on Friday, August 28th. Thunder will try to punch their ticket to the NBA Finals tonight. The defending NBA champions will take on the Spurs in San Antonio, up 3-2 in that series. UW-Milwaukee Panther baseball team opening play in the NCAA Men's Baseball Tournament tomorrow. Panthers open against host Auburn in the Tigers 4-team regional. Bill Scott, Wisconsin Radio Network.
10: High school baseball, IHSA Class 1A regional semifinals at Pearl City, Galena over East Dubuque, 16-4. At Pearl City 5, Warren Stockton 4. Galena plays Pearl City Saturday morning at 11. At River Ridge Scales Mound, Lena Winslow over West Carroll, 13-6. And Eastland 11, Milledgeville 7. Lena Winslow and Eastland at River Ridge Scales Mound Saturday morning at 11. Today starts the WIA baseball playoffs in Division 2. 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Lancaster is at River Valley. 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Darlington is at Iowa Grant. Cuba City is at Wisconsin Heights. In Division 4, the Pecatonica Sectional Fall River is at Monticello Albany. Argyle Blackhawk is at Kenosha Christian Life. And in the River Ridge sectional, Kickapoo is at Seneca, Wazika Steuben is at Southwestern, Schultzburg Benson at River Ridge, and Boscobel at North Crawford.
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1: 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The Cubs' losing streak is over, 10-4 over Pittsburgh, and the White Sox 15, the Twins 2. I'm Steve Prestigard.
2: Good Thursday afternoon. I'm meteorologist Paul Trombley with your WGLR Tri-State Ag Forecast. After we saw another day with highs well into the 80s to around 90 across the area, a cold front did push through last night coming in from the northeast, and that has continued to drop our temperatures off now, as well as the humidity level somewhat as we continue through the rest of the week now. So temperatures are going to continue to still trend a bit above average, but not as far above average now as we stay closer to 80 or a bit into the 80s at times here over the next several days. And in case you're wondering, average highs are about the mid-70s for this time of year. Average lows around 50, so we'll still stay several degrees above average for the most part here this next several days. And it does look as though a high-pressure system is still poised to set up over the western Great Lakes region, particularly from Michigan into Wisconsin. And that's going to continue to keep our weather very, very much the same here each day as we continue through the end of the week and out into early next week. So sunshine, mild temperatures each day. It does look as though we see a bit of a transition possibly as we get to late next week, as a trough of low pressure to our northwest could start to kick up a few shower storm chances as we get towards the tail end of next week, perhaps into next weekend. But until then, our weather conditions will stay sunny and dry each day. In the meantime, with sunny to partly cloudy skies this afternoon, highs at about 81, east winds 5 to 15, partly cloudy and 52 tonight. That will see a mix of clouds and sun Friday, high at about 82 with southeast winds staying from 5 to 10 miles per hour tomorrow. That's your Tri-State Ag Forecast on 97.7 Country WGLR. I'm meteorologist Paul Trombley.
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4: The Farm Desk today at Weber Meats in Cuba City. I'll have more about that coming up in just a few minutes on the Midday Farm Show. Cash cheese market blocks down a penny, 148 and three quarters. Barrels unchanged, 144. The butter market up a penny and a half at 163 and one half. May class 3 milk, 16.91, up a penny. June down 13, 16.39. July up 3 cents, 16.72, and August down 4 cents, $17.24 per hundredweight. The live cattle futures and feeder cattle futures, and as a matter of fact, the lean hog futures are all now running in the red. Live cattle futures, 45 cents to $1.17 lower. June, 250.25. August, 241.95. October, 233.40. Feeder cattle, anywhere from 60 to 92 cents in the red. August at 353.70, September 350.95, and October at 347.75. Lean hog futures anywhere from 17 cents to 65 cents in the red. June 96.95, July 101.92, and August lean hog futures, they are at $100.60. Before running down the grain markets, U.S. Department of Transportation announced they have temporarily removed hours of service regulations for fertilizer deliveries in more than 30 states. Drivers hauling fertilizer can now drive up to 16 hours in one day, compared to 11 hours in a 14-hour window. The goal is to allow more flexibility so fertilizer can move quickly and

0: efficiently to farmers during planting and the transition into summer and also fall, and also to ensure fertilizers aren't delayed at distribution points. Now, the 30 states included in the waiver include Illinois, Iowa, and Wisconsin. The exemption continues through August 26. Grain markets on the plus side: July up 3 on the corn, 455 and a half. December up 5 and a quarter, 482 and three quarters. May 27 corn up 5 cents at 504 and three quarters. July soybeans up 8 and three quarters, 1194. August up 10 and three quarters, 1195 and a half. November up 11 and a quarter cents, 1192 and three quarters. July soybean meal up $3.90 a ton, $334.50. July Chicago wheat up a penny and a quarter, that is at $6.23 and three quarters. And the midday oats contract July, that is $3.73. As I indicated at the start of the Midday Farm Show, I'm broadcasting from Weber Meats in Cuba City. Tracy and Dan Weber, and the reason this visit came about is I've run into Dan a few times the past few weeks, and we got talking about the beef market, especially from his end, the retail beef prices and the impact that has had on the consumer. And Dan, before we start talking about that, let's talk about the history, because the Weber family goes back a long ways.
1: Proud to say we're 125 years. I'm fourth generation, and awful proud of part of this family and the business.
0: Now, tell us, how many total employees do you have here at full and part-time?
1: Part-time, full-time, we have about 30 employees.
0: High meat prices have been in the news. Even the president's been talking about high beef prices. And is the consumer... has there been any pushback, or is the consumer still buying?
1: Bob, that's a good question. There's still enough disposable income out there right now that, you know, we haven't really seen a big dip in as far as across the counter. There's still a sticker shock, you know, on sides and quarters. Last year at this time, we struggled a little bit on the custom end and through our end buying sides and quarters, because people, that's when they first got hit with that big jump on the price of what it costs to have that done and to purchase it. But in the last, that lasted for about 6 months, you know, and about, it's now people are aware of what it's going to cost, and it's not going to go down. So now it's gotten back to where it's, where we are staying stable instead of going the other direction.
0: Now, you did indicate to me during our conversation that you are now selling a beef bundle. That's something you hadn't done before, but because of the economics of it all, you put that together, right?
1: Yeah, you know, back when we were slower, because I didn't have that custom work, I had to keep my guys busy, so I had to come up with ideas. So with the beef being as high price as it was, I just broke it down into smaller quantities, made a little less... or made it more affordable, more attractive as far as price-wise. And it really took off. It kept us busy as far as that end, and on trying to keep the customers coming through the door.
0: Now, as far as the consumer, have they switched a little bit to maybe pork or poultry or lamb, other proteins, but are they continuing to sort of bypass that and stay with the beef, obviously?
1: Well, the beef is a strong part of the business here. I mean, this is beef country. But yes, we have seen a big jump because of the price, chicken, poultry, and pork. Gosh, I wish I could try to sell more pork, but, you know, this is beef, and they're just stuck on that beef. But it's a good deal on the pork and the chicken right now, but they still want their beef.
0: And that says a lot about the farmer, the changes in genetics and everything that they put out there, that people love the taste of beef, right?
1: They do. We're blessed. I've said this 1,000 times, to be in the area that we live. The beef, the quality of what these farmers do is amazing. Back when I was growing up in the 70s and on the kill floor, you know, if we did an 800-pound carcass beef, that was huge. Our average now is over 900. And the quality is even so much better. And, you know, it's hats off to what these guys are doing and how they're feeding and the genetics that are behind these animals and the welfare and just be more conscientious of what they're doing. And you just get that great finished product.
0: Now, how much has the beef price, the retail beef price from a year ago, how much has it gone up? And I'm sure it depends upon which product you're talking about.
1: Yeah, there's different products and different qualities too. Nothing against any of the rest, but you know, we kind of really strive on the Black Angus end of it. We do buy other stuff too as well, but on an average, you're looking at least a 15-20% increase on certain products on the beef end.
0: Now, with the price of fuel jumping the way it's been, you indicated that locally people are still coming in with the higher gas prices, but you do have customers that come quite a ways, and that has made a difference in how much they leave here with.
1: Absolutely. You know, we have customers that are in here sometimes two or three times a week, but especially on weekends, Thursday, Friday, Saturday, we have a lot of out-of-town customers. And with this $5, $6 gas, or even $4, but depending on where you live, but when they come, I mean, they're making it worth their while. They're not going to spend $25. They're going to spend a couple hundred bucks. That way, when they come, they're making it worth their while.
0: It's ironic. This morning, being here, there was a couple come in. They were on their way through. They were coming from Omaha, going to a family function in Lake Geneva, and they talked about they hadn't been here before, but their parents had been, and that always makes you feel good, doesn't it?
1: It is. It's awesome. You know, I have people come here, and they go, man, where do they come from? I go, you look at New York to California, Texas to Minnesota. It's everywhere in between. But being here as long as we have, you know, it's generations, and they move and they come back. And God bless every one of them, but yeah, it's amazing.
0: Now, we hear so much about Argentina beef and Brazilian beef coming into the marketplace and everything, and we should point out that that is something that is going to be used in products not coming from your store.
1: No, you'll find that type of product that's going to be used in your fast food chains, then more towards your products that are going to be like sausage products, your cheaper end stuff. That's what a lot of that is intended for. The stuff around here, not really affected on what our business does because I don't buy that stuff. I rely more on what's local. It's just the way we do business.
0: Yeah. Now, the national average price for ground beef is between $7 and $7.10 a pound. And one thing, when I was talking with you about that, you wanted to point out that you don't have ground beef.
1: I have ground chuck, and there is a difference. Ground beef could be a blend of whatever. They put it in tubes and ship it, and away they go. That isn't what we do. You know, we buy center-cut chuck rolls. They're expensive, but it makes a better product, a more wholesome product, a more cleaner product after it's all trimmed, and, you know, it keeps good color, and I like that, but we go through about 2 to 4 ton a week, so I'm not going to change something that's working.
0: And we want to point out, we'll let you get a plug in, you know, you do have what you're paying for it, but you do offer a special.
1: I do. You know, our regular price is $7.59, and what I do, you know, just at $6.99 for 25 pounds or more, you know, I see a lot of families that come in here, and that's a good price break for them. At least they get a good quality product that they can take home and then they can, you know, further make and process and make meals out of that they didn't, you know, have to break the bank and getting. So, you know, it's just something that we do at Weber's. Dad always said, you know, you're going to build a business, you build it on a good grade of ground beef and go from there. And that's what we try to do. And, you know, 120-some years, we must be doing something right.
0: Right. I'm Bob Mittendorf on WGLR.
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4: Here's your WGLR Tri-State Forecast. Mainly clear this afternoon with a high of 81. Partly cloudy skies tonight, lows around 52. Sunshine mixed with clouds at times tomorrow, highs level off around 82. Partly cloudy skies and dry Saturday and Sunday with highs in the low 80s. A peek at the extended shows, 82 Monday, 82 Tuesday, and 83 on Wednesday. Currently 77. I'm staff meteorologist Paul Trombley.
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12: Here's your WGLR Tri-State Forecast. Mainly clear this afternoon with a high of 81. Partly cloudy skies tonight, lows around 52. Sunshine mixed with clouds at times tomorrow, highs level off around 82. Partly cloudy skies and dry Saturday and Sunday with highs in the low 80s. A peek at the extended shows 82 Monday, 82 Tuesday, and 83 on Wednesday. Currently 77. I'm staff meteorologist Paul Trombley.
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3: Here's your WGLR Tri-State forecast. Mainly sunny skies this afternoon with daytime highs approaching 81. Lows level off around 52. Tonight, partly cloudy skies. Sunshine mixed with clouds at times. Tomorrow, daytime highs approaching 81. Dry with temperatures above average Saturday and Sunday and highs from the upper 70s to the low 80s. Currently, it's 78 degrees. I'm staff meteorologist Jennifer Vujcicki.

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2: Here's your WGLR Tri-State forecast. Mainly sunny skies this afternoon, with daytime highs approaching 81. Lows level off around 52. Tonight, partly cloudy skies. Sunshine mixed with clouds at times. Tomorrow, daytime highs approaching 81. Dry with temperatures above average Saturday and Sunday, and highs from the upper 70s to the low 80s. Currently, it's 78 degrees. I'm Staff Meteorologist Jennifer Wojcicki.
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8: Here's your WGLR Tri-State Forecast. Mainly sunny skies this afternoon with daytime highs approaching 81. Lows level off around 52. Tonight, partly cloudy skies. Sunshine mixed with clouds at times. Tomorrow, daytime highs approaching 81. Dry with temperatures above average Saturday and Sunday and highs from the upper 70s to the low 80s. Currently, it's 78 degrees. I'm Staff Meteorologist Jennifer Wojcicki.

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3: 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Stein Seed Company is right there with them. Stein has yield. Soybeans were higher on short covering and technical buying. Contracts are around support levels, waiting for any signs of new crop demand from China. U.S. weather looks mostly favorable for late planting and early development. July beans up 9 1/4 at 11.94 1/2. August beans up 11 1/4 at 11.96. Corn was higher on short covering and technical buying. Corn has been monitoring U.S. planting and development conditions. USDA's weekly export sales numbers come out Friday morning. July corn was up 3 1/4 at 455 3/4. September corn up 4 1/2 at 464 1/4. The wheat complex is mixed, adjusting spreads. Traders have largely priced in the issues in the plains ahead of widespread winter wheat harvest activity. Wheat is also watching world planting and development weather. In Chicago, July wheat was up 1 1/2 at 624. September wheat up 1 1/4 at 637. In Kansas City, July wheat down 4 1/2 at 665 1/4. And in Minneapolis, July wheat was down 2 3/4 at 678. Live and feeder cattle were lower ahead of widespread direct business. Box beef at midday was also sharply lower. June lives down 167 at 249.75. August lives down 150 at 241. August feeders were down $1.60 at 353.02. Hogs were mixed on spread trade and the higher midday move in pork. Butcher hogs were steady and national direct business was down just 3 cents. June lean hogs down 62 at 96.97. July lean hogs were unchanged at 102.12. For the latest in ag news, markets, and weather, go to brownfieldagnews.com. I'm Megan Grebner for Brownfield.
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4: Here's your WGLR Tri-State forecast. Mainly clear skies this afternoon with daytime highs approaching 81. Lows level off around 52. Tonight, partly cloudy skies. Sunshine mixed with clouds at times. Tomorrow, highs level off around 82. Cloudy skies with a few peaks of sun. Saturday, with highs around 80. 79 Sunday. Right now, 80. I'm Staff Meteorologist Jennifer Wojcicki.

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10: Here's your WGLR Tri-State Forecast. Mainly clear skies this afternoon, with daytime highs approaching 81. Lows level off around 52. Tonight, partly cloudy skies. Sunshine mixed with clouds at times. Tomorrow, highs level off around 82. Cloudy skies with a few peaks of sun Saturday, with highs around 80. 79 Sunday. Right now, 80. I'm staff meteorologist Jennifer Wojcicki.
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8: Here's your WGLR Tri-State forecast. Mainly clear skies this afternoon with daytime highs approaching 81. Lows level off around 52. Tonight, partly cloudy skies. Sunshine mixed with clouds at times. Tomorrow, highs level off around 82. Cloudy skies with a few peaks of sun. Saturday with highs around 80. 79 Sunday. Right now, 80. I'm Staff Meteorologist Jennifer Wojcicki.
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3: Here's your WGLR Tri-State forecast. Mainly clear skies this afternoon with daytime highs approaching 81. Lows level off around 52. Tonight, partly cloudy skies. Sunshine mixed with clouds at times. Tomorrow, highs level off around 82. Cloudy skies with a few peaks of sun. Saturday, with highs around 80. 79 Sunday. Right now, it's 82 degrees. I'm Staff Meteorologist Jennifer Wojcicki.

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1: 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Welcome to the Thursday Afternoon Cruise with Dave Murphy. We have exciting high school softball regional championship action happening today. More on that in just a few minutes. It's Tucker Wetmore now.

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0: 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Davis performs on June 5th. 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Comedian, writer, and actor Becky Robinson brings the Beasts in Me tour to the Moon Bar on October 24th. 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
2: Here's your WGLR Tri-State Forecast. Mainly clear skies this afternoon with daytime highs approaching 81. Lows level off around 52. Tonight, partly cloudy skies. Sunshine mixed with clouds at times. Tomorrow, highs level off around 82. Cloudy skies with a few peaks of sun. Saturday, with highs around 80. 79 Sunday. Right now, it's 82 degrees. I'm Staff Meteorologist Jennifer Wojcicki.

0: His name is Graylin James. 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How about brats at a birthday bash? 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
10: Here's your WGLR Tri-State forecast. Mainly clear skies this afternoon with daytime highs approaching 81. Lows level off around 52. Tonight, partly cloudy skies. Sunshine mixed with clouds at times. Tomorrow, highs level off around 82. Cloudy skies with a few peaks of sun. Saturday, with highs around 80. 79 Sunday. Right now, it's 82 degrees. I'm Staff Meteorologist Jennifer Wojcicki.
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0: 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Another thing you'll hear first is details on our Superstar Summer, which kicks off tomorrow morning at 9:45. Rob Spangler will have all the details for you on the big show.
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3: Here's your WGLR Tri-State forecast. Daytime highs approaching 82 this afternoon under mainly sunny skies. Lows dip down to about 52 tonight. Partly cloudy skies. Partly cloudy skies tomorrow. High temperatures reach up to 82. Mainly cloudy skies expected Saturday with daytime highs approaching 80. 79 Sunday. Right now, 83. I'm staff meteorologist Jennifer Fujitsky.

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And one of the beautiful things about Bob Mittendorf's birthday is that he celebrates with delicious food. I'll tell you all about the birthday bash that's happening tomorrow, coming up in just a few.

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2: Here's your WGLR Tri-State forecast. Daytime highs approaching 82 this afternoon under mainly sunny skies. Lows dip down to about 52 tonight. Partly cloudy skies. Partly cloudy skies tomorrow. High temperatures reach up to 82. Mainly cloudy skies expected Saturday with daytime highs approaching 80. 79 Sunday. Right now, 83. I'm Staff Meteorologist Jennifer Wojcicki.

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0: 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Dave Murphy, and in just a few minutes, we have exciting Grant Regional Health Center and People's State Bank coverage of high school softball. The regional finals are happening. We'll have Riverdale at Fenimore with John Satterley calling the game here on WGLR. 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
6: This is Bob Hundhausen with Edward Jones bringing you the Daily Financial Market Report. U.S. equities finished the day higher today. The Dow Jones Industrial Average was up 25 points to 50,670. The NASDAQ was up 243 points to 26,917. And the S&P 500 was also up 43 points to 7,564. In commodities today, the price of crude oil was up 59 cents a barrel to $89.30, and the price of gold was up $48.60 an ounce to $4,530. In local stocks, John Deere was up $9.61 a share to $539. Alliant Energy was down $1.58 per share to $72.17. Cummins was up 83 cents per share to $668.68. Lands' End was down 45 cents to $11.83 per share, and Harley-Davidson was down 4 cents to $24.11 per share. This is Bob Hundhausen, Edward Jones, member SIPC. 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
7: Here's your WGLR Tri-State forecast. Daytime highs approaching 82. This afternoon, under mainly sunny skies, lows sit down to about 52. Tonight, partly cloudy skies. Partly cloudy skies tomorrow, high temperatures reach up to 82. Mainly cloudy skies expected Saturday, with daytime highs approaching 80. 79 Sunday. Right now, 83. I'm Staff Meteorologist Jennifer Vujcicki.

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1: 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It is today's WIAA Division IV Regional Championship softball action as the number four seed Riverdale Chieftains visit the number one seed Fenimore Golden Eagles. I'm John Satterley, and four SWAL teams try to get into Division IV Sweet 16, but for them, well, and for matter of fact, everyone else, your next loss is your last. 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Both teams scoring double digits in their last matchup on Tuesday. The weather warms up. The temperature gets a lot warmer, and the runs start producing more. 10-5, Riverdale defeated Bangor to make it here. Fenimore in five innings took care of Nisida 13-0. The Golden Eagles have been known how to score. 17 runs in each matchup against the Chieftains this season. Back on April 6th, there was a 17-4 victory at Riverdale, then a 17-3 victory here at Fenimore back on April 30th. Is the third time a charm for Fenimore to get past, or for Riverdale to get past Fenimore? Or will Fenimore be able to complete the trifecta, taking all three games this season from the Chieftains? We'll have more about that as we'll hear from both head coaches, Cassie Roach of the Fenimore Golden Eagles and Coach B.J. Hinkle of the Riverdale Chieftains, here in a Raleigh Cheese pregame show presented by Raleigh Cheese at the intersection of Highways 11 and 23 in the heart of Lafayette County. Don't forget the cheese. Just because they're working on construction in a roundabout right at Raleigh Cheese doesn't mean you still can't get their squeaky fresh cheese curds every Friday. Just go to the Raleigh Cheese Facebook page to see the directions how to get there. We'll also have your injury report presented by Russell Law Offices. 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It's all on the way next. WIAA Division IV Regional Championship Softball from Fenimore, from Volunteer Field, the Golden Eagles hosting the Chieftains of Riverdale. 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
1: 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The WIAA Division III Regional Championship from Fenimore High School. The Fenimore Golden Eagles, the one seed, hosting the number four seeded Riverdale Chieftains. Now being joined by the head coach. Coach, a beautiful day for softball, a beautiful day for a potential championship.
5: Yeah, it is. We wait all spring for days like these finally to get here, and so yeah, this is a beautiful day, and you know, we're looking forward to the opportunity here. Just glad to make it back, you know, make it into the finals here, and had a good game last week or the other day on Tuesday with Bangor. It was a nice win for us to get things started, and we're just hoping to play a clean game today and see how the ball falls today.
1: Talk about the growth of your team from the first day of practice, now playing for a regional championship. What's impressed you the most about this group of young ladies to make it here?
5: You know, the one thing that I would say really that we stressed this year was more contact of the ball, and we definitely have done that this year. Batting average has jumped over 300 this year as a team, mid threes actually, and so we've gotten a wide variety of girls. So we've got four girls that hit four or more home runs this year, so we've got 17 as a team. It's just been so, I mean, on a given night when we're putting the bat on the ball like we need to, big things can happen for us. So
1: playing against conference foe Fenimore, it's a team that seems to have had your number the last couple of seasons. What did you learn in the first two matchups against them that maybe you might be able to have go differently here this afternoon?
5: Well, I don't know that we learned anything new. It's just that, like, the biggest thing we need to know is, like, going into this a game like with a team like this is we just can't make mistakes. We had six errors in the first inning that last time we played them. You know, give them a huge lead right away, and it's against a team like this that hits the ball well already, you can't give them that many extra runners. So, yeah, so that's – if we play a clean game like we have the last couple games here of the season, I expect a good game to see a good game here. So,
1: other than scoring one more run than your opponent, what do you think is the main key? I know you touched on a couple of them, but the main key for a win here for a regional championship for the Chieftains?
5: I think the biggest key for us is going to definitely be the defense. We got to play. We just cannot give them any extra runners. So pitchers got to throw strikes today. And when we get those hits right to us, we got to make the plays. That's going to be the big thing today.
1: Coach, I appreciate the time. Look forward to seeing a great game from your Chieftains. And hopefully we'll get a chance to talk to you the post-game show as well.
5: I hope so, too. Yeah, we're looking for a good game. I'm hoping, yeah, that everything goes good today for us and we get a little redemption. So.
1: Thank you very much. That's head coach B.J. Hinkle of the Riverdale Chieftains. Join us here on our Raleigh Chiefs pregame show. More after this timeout is WIAA Regional Championship Softball on 97.7 Country, WGLR.
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1: 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Today's WIAA Division IV Regional Championship game from Fenimore High School, as the Fenimore Golden Eagles are hosting the number four seed Riverdale Chieftains. Now being joined by head coach of the Golden Eagles, Cassie Roach. And coach, what a beautiful day for a regional championship here in Fenimore.
8: Yeah, it is. It can get windy here, so I'm glad it's not windy. It's good temperature, so it should be a good day.
1: You know, everybody playing this season, you've had temperatures in the upper 30s. We've seen that. Well, even last week, as early late as that, we saw temperatures just in the low 50s, and now you have this. Do you think it actually heats up the bats a little bit and you swing freer when it's warmer? Or do you think maybe they play a little bit better when it's cooler because you're maybe, I don't know, trying to do more to stay warm?
8: They seem to like it when it's warm out better. Yeah.
1: Talk about this team growing from the first day of practice when it was cold out to now playing for a regional championship. What have you seen in the growth of your young ladies?
8: Yeah, so we've got a really good group this year, great leadership. They've come hungry from the beginning, always wanting to improve every game, every day at practice. It's a great group, and it's great to see them having success.
1: You seem to have a really good, speaking of success, against Riverdale in particular, being able to put up 17 runs in both games. What did you see from them that you were able to really take advantage of?
8: We were just making sure to attack the ball early in counts. We have a lot of girls that love to hit, so they want to go get that hit right away, took advantage of some errors. We played them really early in the season, and then they had a couple players out the second time we played them, so taking advantage of that for sure.
1: What would you say would be the main key for your Fenimore Golden Eagles to keep the plaque right here in Fenimore as a regional champion?
8: We just want to play a really clean defense today. That's usually when we have our best games, is when we can avoid those errors. And then just keep attacking the ball at the plate.
1: Coach, I appreciate the time. We look forward to seeing a great game here today, and maybe we'll do this again on our postgame show as well.
8: All right, perfect. Thank you.
1: Thank you very much. Head coach Cassie Roach of the Fenimore Golden Eagles join us on our Raleigh Chiefs pregame show. More from this timeout on 97.7 Country, WGLR.
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0: 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So good news from both Fenimore and Riverdale with the injury report. 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Fenimore wearing the home white uniforms, white pants, with the maroon stirrups with three gold stripes, the white jersey with maroon numerals, gold outline. The Riverdale Chieftains, they have their, you could say their road jerseys, multicolored stripes with the maroon, the white, and the silver. The numbers are silver with white outline and then a black outline after that. Those are your colors of the game, presented to you by Cuba City, Keeler, and Darlington Family Dental. Let's go with your starting lineups in just one moment on 97.7 Country WGLR. 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The Riverdale Chieftains at 15 and 10, 3 and 9 in the Swall. The first three batters, Jossie Adams, I.J. Meese, and Lily Barr, they are stepping in to face starting pitcher Sienna Meyer for the Fenimore Golden Eagles as we are underway here in Fenimore. First pitch is low for a ball. One ball and no strikes. 4:55, the time of the first pitch. Temperature here in Fenimore is a mild 80 degrees. The 1-0 is going to be one hopper to short. Fielded cleanly. Throw to first in time for out number one. Beautiful play by Keona Feuer for out number one. I.J. Meese, now the bat, center fielder for the Riverdale Chieftains. Again, coming into this contest, 15-10 the record. They did struggle in the brutal Swall Conference with a 3-9 conference mark. That first pitch is going to be inside for a ball. Swall Conference, Mineral Point, the champions at 11-1. Fenimore and Iowa Grant both with 9-3 records, followed by Cuba City at 7-5. Then you had Riverdale at 3-9, Darlington at 2-10, Southwestern at 2-11. That pitch misses the outside portion of the zone. It's two balls and no strikes. One away, top of the first inning in this WIAA Division IV regional championship matchup. Foul tip is going to be caught for strike number two. Excuse me, two balls and one strike. My apologies. 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That's pitch. Paints the outside corner. Two balls and two strikes. Nobody on. One out. Top of the first inning. Getting underway 5 minutes ahead of the normal 5 o'clock first pitch. That ball is going to be low in the dirt. Counters run full. Three balls, two strikes to I.J. Meese. Lily Barr in the on-deck circle for the Chieftains. As Sienna Meyer winds and deals a payoff pitch, will be fouled back, hitting the fence, and we will do it again. 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As you can hear the breeze here in Fenimore. The payoff pitch, swung on and missed, strike three. Two up, two down now for Lily Barr, the first baseman for the Chieftains. And a beautiful afternoon in Southwest Wisconsin. Blue skies, very light cloud cover. Almost is kind of in the distance, almost looks like a painting. There's a little blooper, one hop to short, throw to first, in time for out number three. 1-2-3 inning for Sienna Meyer. We go to the bottom of the first inning. It is Riverdale 0, Fenimore coming to bat on 97.7 Country, WGLR.
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4: 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First three batters for the Fenimore Golden Eagles in the bottom of the first inning. Keona Fuhrer, Kylie Mum, and Kylie Cole to face the starting pitcher, Riley Kinney, of the Fenimore Golden Eagles, of the Riverdale Chieftains. Everything is thrown off. I was able to get everything set up here early. Everything goes well, and then I start the game 5 minutes early, just enough to throw me a little off balance. So I'll try to get back into the swing of things. Speaking of swing of things, no swing on that first pitch in the dirt. One ball and no strikes. Here's the 1-0. That's an off-speed pitch, low for a ball, 2-0. As we heard from head coach B.J. Hinkle in our Raleigh Cheese pregame show, try not to give up errors. Six errors in that first game. As he said, it was in the first inning. Maybe it was errors that counted. Maybe just more mental errors. But regardless, trying to make sure his team plays clean ball. That's going to be a ground ball and a 3-0 count. Will now make it three balls and one strike. Wood Law Office, serving you in Fenimore and Boscobel for all of your legal matters. 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Three balls and one strike to the Golden Eagle leadoff batter, Keona Fear, the shortstop. It's on its way. Outside, ball four, Walker, the leadoff batter is on for the Golden Eagles for Kylie Mum, the left fielder. NG Coffee House in Bloomington is a cozy small-town cafe where caffeine, cliffhangers, and communities meet. 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Pitch is going to be low for a ball, 1-0. 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A line drive going to be caught by the second baseman. Throw it to first, not in time. So one away on a lineout that went right to Ella McKay, and she was right on it. Kylie Cole, the batter, one on, one out, bottom of the first inning in the scoreless tie. Richie Implement and Cobb, Barneville, Darlington, and Lancaster. 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Ground ball to third. They'll be bobbled, and everybody will be safe. And there's the first error of the game, exactly what Coach B.J. Hinkle did not want. It was hit right on the screws, but still was playable for Macy McKay. And now there's runners on at first and second. One out for Sienna Meyer, looking to help out her own cause. She will follow that one to the right side out of play. No balls and one strike. Tim Slack Auction Realty has buyers looking for agricultural, commercial, and residential properties. If you've been considering selling, call Tim, Kathy, Chase, and their staff today with Tim Slack Auction Realty in Fenimore and Lancaster. Fastball is going to be high and away for a ball. One ball and one strike. One out, bottom of the first, scoreless tie. Golden Eagles are threatening with runners on at second and first. The pitch. That'll be sliced on the right field line, foul. Count goes even, two balls and two strikes. Laley Center Monroe, call your local dairy automation specialist, Jordan Wilson at Laley Center Monroe. 1906 Cocktail and Wine Bar in Platteville. Here's the 1-2. Fouled away, we'll do it again. 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The 1-2. That'll be hit high in the air. center, left center field, but it's playable and caught for out number two. Camping underneath of it was I.J. Meese. Now there's two outs. Campbell Fitzgerald, the third baseman, now stepping up to the dish for the Golden Eagles in a scoreless tie. 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Count evens, 1-1. 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The pitch, swung on and missed for strike two. Took just a little something off that one, did Riley Kinney. One ball and two strikes. Again, two out, two on here, bottom of the first inning in a scoreless tie. That pitch is going to just miss the zone low. Count evens. Two balls and two strikes. Iverson Construction of Keeler. 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The 2-2. That'll be popped up in the air behind home plate. And it'll go just foul, just over the fence. Bender Outdoors on the square, Lancaster. 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Two balls, two strikes, two out and two on. Riley Kinney winds and deals. Swung on and missed strike three, and that will retire the side. No runs, no hits, one error, two left on base. Through one at Volunteer Field in Fenimore. It's the Golden Eagles and the Chieftains tied at zero on 97.7 Country, WGLR.
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4: 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Macy McKay, Ella McKay, and Riley Kinney, the 4, 5, and 6 batters for the Riverdale Chieftains, due up in the top of the second inning to face Sienna Meyer. 0-0 our score on the shoebox scoreboard. Here's the first pitch. I'll be lifted high in the air on the infield on the left side. Camping underneath of it and making the catch is the shortstop, Keona Fearer, for out number one. West End Salvage of Lancaster. See Junkyard Joe Krantz of the West End Salvage team for recycling as well as construction and demolition waste too. West End Salvage, Lancaster. Ella McKay the batter. One out, nobody on. Top of the second in a scoreless tie. The pitch swung on and missed. An off-speed pitch outside. No balls and one strike. Russell Law Offices in Platteville, Dodgeville, Cuba City, and Darlington. 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That ball's going to be fouled straight back. 0-2 quickly is Ella McKay, the second baseman. Sienna Meyer made quick work of the first three batters with two strikeouts and one ground out. Looking to continue to cruise here in the second. Here's the 0-2. High and outside, ball one. One ball and no strikes. Ella McKay patient on that one that just kept on rising and fading off the outside corner. The pitch. That will be hit to the right side. Off the top of the glove of the second baseman. That's a base hit. First hit of the game for the Chieftains is an Ella McKay single. Addison Meckley, she made a valiant effort. She tried to climb the ladder, just went off the tip of her glove for the first hit of the afternoon for the Riverdale Chieftains. Now Riley Kinney looking to help out her own cause with one on and one out. She swings at a rise ball. 0-1. 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The 0-1. Outside for a ball. 1-1. 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One ball, one strike, one out and one on. Top two. Swung on and missed. Strike two. A beautiful off-speed pitch by Sienna Meyer. In the on-deck circle, Bailey Harris. She's due up next. The pitch. Fouled straight back. We'll do it again. Breckler Insurance Group. 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Ella McKay on at first. 1-2 count. That'll be lifted in the air. Shallow left field. Coming on and making the... No, she does not make the catch. It's dropped, but an out at second base. So let's give an error to the left fielder, Kylie Mum, but Ella McKay is out on a 9-6 put out because what else could McKay do? She thought the ball was going to be caught on the edge of the grass. So now there's two out. And that first pitch is a strike to Bailey Harris. So Riley Kinney on at first base. She lifted that one high in the air. Coming on and not making the catch, was Kylie Mum, but stuck with it. So give her credit that she didn't make an error turn into basically two of them. One ball and one strike to Bailey Harris, the shortstop. The pitch. Off-speed pitch. Clips the inside part of the zone. One ball and two strikes. Catching the river. I'm not sure what the river is. That's the little area between the inside portion of home plate and the batter's box. That ball's lifted in foul territory down the third baseline. It's caught for out number three. Making the catch, Campbell Fitzgerald. No runs, one hit, one error, one left on base. We go to the bottom of the second. In Fenimore, Volunteer Field, the Golden Eagles and Chieftains of Fenimore, of Riverdale tied at zero on 97.7 Country, WGLR.
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4: 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Ellen Meyer, Brooklyn Mom, and Addison Meckley due up in the bottom of the second inning for the Fenimore Golden Eagles. Facing Riley Kinney, who delivers the first pitch outside for a ball. One ball and no strikes. Game moving along quickly. Here at Volunteer Field. That one's going to be a check swing. Hit towards second. It bounces off the second baseman and safe at first. Ella McKay tried to backhand that sharp grounder. It took a bad bounce on her and it bounded towards second base, allowing Ellen Meyer to be on at first base. Infield plays in. As that first pitch is swung on and missed for strike one, was Brooklyn Mum, the right fielder. see if the Golden Eagles look to bunt here with nobody out and runner on at first in the scoreless tie. That pitch right at the knees for a strike. Quickly in the hole, 0-2 is Brooklyn Mum. No balls, two strikes, nobody out. The pitch grounded toward third. Fielded cleanly, throw to first. It's low, but a beautiful dig at first base for out number one. 5-3 on that putout. A beautiful play by Macy McKay. Advancing to second is Ellen Myers, so the go-ahead runner is in scoring position. Addison Meckley, the second baseman, now in the batter's box as she looks at the pitch high and outside for a ball. CJ ATM Service, see Chuck Schneering for all of your business and large-scale event ATM needs. 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One ball, one strike, one out. Runner on at second base in the bottom of the second inning. 0-0, the score. And a bunt laid down right to the first base side. Throw to first will be in time for out number two. Sacrifice bunt by Addison Meckley. Riley Zink, the batter, the number nine batter, with the go-ahead runner at third base in the bottom of the second inning. 0-0. Here's the pitch.
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4: Sacrifice bunt by Addison Meckley. Riley Zink, the batter, the number nine batter, with the go-ahead runner at third base in the bottom of the second inning. 0-0. Here's the pitch. High in the air, left side of the infield, charging and making the catch is Bailey Harris for out number three. Fenimore threatens, but they leave the go-ahead runner stranded at third base.

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1: Swing and a miss for strike one. The 8-9-1 batters for the Chieftains, Leah Hinkle, Izzy Bloyer, and Josie Adams to face Sienna Meyer. That ball being lifted into center field, shallow, but coming on and making the catch for the Golden Eagles. Briley Zink for out number one. 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Izzy Bloyer, the batter, left fielder for the Chieftains. Pitches in there for a strike, 0-1. In the flex position, Ava Elder is the right fielder for the Riverdale Chieftains. Now that we've gone through everything, that kind of completes your starting lineup. That's presented to you by Fuller's Milker Center of Lancaster. If you're just joining us, they started the game at 4:55. And it has been a quick game to this point as we're already in the top of the third inning. Swung on and missed. Strike three. Two up, two down. Now it's the top of the order. Just Josie Adams. She ground up to shortstop to lead off the game. Shoebox scoreboard update. Iowa Grant leading Melrose Mindoro after two innings of play, 1-0. Mineral Point leads 1-0 in the bottom of the first inning. Grounded to third. Fielded cleanly. Throw to first in time for out number three. Three up, three down for Sienna Meyer as we go to the bottom of the third. 0-0 on 97.7 Country, WGLR.
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1: 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Bottom of the third inning, 0-2-0. Fenimore and Riverdale in this WIAA Division 4 Regional Championship. On the Queen Bee Radio Sports YouTube channel, after one inning of play, River Ridge leading Barneveld by a score of 2-0. There's a line drive foul by Kayona Fuhrer, the leadoff batter. The 1, 2, and 3 hole batters due up here in the bottom of the third inning for the Golden Eagles. So far, Fenimore with 0 base hits, but they've had 3 base runners, 2 errors, 1 walk. That ball's fouled away.

0: No balls and two strikes. Really solid pitching by Riley Kinney so far for the Chieftains. Here comes the pitch. Rise ball high. One ball and two strikes. The Butcher Shop Fenimore offers top quality beef, pork, and chicken to fill your freezers. Short on time, don't forget to heat and serve barbecue beef. There's a ground ball, base hit in left field. First base hit of the contest for the Golden Eagles. And now Kylie Mum steps up to the plate. She lined out to second base her first time up. Again, if you're short on time, don't forget to heat and serve barbecue beef and pork for great tasting meals from the Butcher Shop here in Fenimore. The pitch is going to be bunted down to third. Throw to first in time. And then rounding second, heading to third, and safe at third. What a play by Kayana Fuhrer. Heads up, base running. So a sacrifice bunt by Kylie Mum, 5-3. But because nobody shifted over to cover third base, Fuhrer just kept running, did not slow down at second, and she's now at third base. So the go-ahead runner is on at third with your number three batter, Kylie Cole, up to the plate. She swings and misses at the first pitch. It's 0-1. What a play. I don't know if I've ever seen that one before. That's heads up, base running. Now a cue shot to first, out at first, throw home. Safe at home. She dropped the ball. So she slid. She is safe at home. 1-0. And you have Coach B.J. Hinkle now out arguing with the umpire. Not exactly sure if saying she touched home plate or not. But it was a out at first. Regardless, that was a three unassisted, Kylie Cole hitting it to first. Coming home, Kiana Fuhrer, she made it home. The throw beat her home. I can tell you that. The throw beat her home from Lily Barr, throwing it to the catcher, Jossie Adams, and it looked like she had been out, but the ball got knocked out of her glove. So I don't know if maybe saying maybe swipe the ball out. Now line drive caught at first base for out number three. But the Golden Eagles are on the board. One hit, one run, one hit. Nobody left on base. Through three innings at Volunteer Field in Fenimore, it's the Golden Eagles 1, Riverdale Chieftains 0 on 97.7 Country WGLR.
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0: 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Top of the fourth inning, a foul ball grounded hot down the third baseline, but just foul for IJ Meats. Lily Barr, Macy McKay, the 3 and 4 batters do up as well here in the top of the fourth inning, where it's Fenimore 1 and Riverdale 0. Sienna Meyer, the pitcher for the Golden Eagles, lines and deals. A off-speed pitch is high for a ball, one ball and no strikes. 80 degrees here in Fenimore, the wind blowing in. So it's been playing a little bit of havoc on a few pop-ups here in this contest so far. That pitch just misses the river. 2-1 the count. Meese, she was a strikeout victim back in the first. That's going to be a pop-up high in the air, right side of the infield, sliding over and making the catch. Addison Meckley for out number two. Check that out, number one. Well, the game has moved so quickly, it almost felt like there's two outs. Yes, we're already in the top of the fourth inning, and it's only 5:25 this afternoon. That ball's going to be fouled straight back. 0-1. 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Grounder towards second. Throw to first. Not in time. Lily Barr was able to make it to first base as it was a slow roller to second. It was going to be a very difficult play to get her at first. The throw by Addison Meckley drew Ellen Meyer off of first base, but she probably would have been safe even if she was not pulled off the base. So now that's the second hit of the contest for the Chieftains. One on, one out. That pitch is going to miss the zone for a ball. One ball and no strikes to Macy McKay. She popped out to shortstop her first time up. Winding and dealing is Sienna Meyer. That could be hit high in the air. That's deep left center field, but caught by I.J. Meese, or excuse me, by the center fielder, Briley Zink. Looked at the wrong sheet for a moment. So two down, runner on at first for Ella McKay. She had a single, and then she was thrown out at second base on a fielder's choice after Riley Kinney hit it to left field and was dropped. The line of the deal, that's going to be a ball high on a rise ball by Sienna Meyer. One ball, no strikes. Two out, one on the pitch. Swung on and missed for a strike. Tim Slack Auction and Realty has buyers looking for agricultural, commercial, and residential properties. If you've been considering selling, call Tim, Kathy, Chase, and their staff today. Tim Slack Auction and Realty in Fenimore and Lancaster. One ball, one strike. And the deal. That's going to be hit to the right side. Fielded cleanly. Throw to first in time for out number three. Great play by Addison Meckley. Tossing it over to Ellen Meyer. No runs, one hit, one left on base. Going to the bottom of the fourth. Fenimore 1 and Riverdale 0 on 97.7 Country. 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
0: 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The 5, 6, and 7 batters for the Fenimore Golden Eagles due up in the bottom of the 4th inning. 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Grounder right side. Oh, go off the glove of the second baseman, and everybody is safe. Rounding second, heading toward third, and safe at third is Campbell Fitzgerald. An error by the second baseman, Ella McKay, allows Ellen Meyer to be safe at first and also help contribute to Campbell Fitzgerald just not even slowing down at second, heading straight to third. So the Golden Eagles now are threatening in the bottom of the fourth inning. Two on and nobody out. Pitch is going to be a strike, and stealing second is Ellen Meyer. So a stolen base. Campbell Fitzgerald led off third just enough to draw the catcher, Jossie Adams, to go down the third base line. The 0-1. Low for a ball. Count evens. One ball and one strike. Sloan Implement, your official John Deere dealer in Bloomington, Cuba City, Montford, and at Sloans.com. And Bowles Electric, call Brad Adrian and Josh Bushrip. Bowles Electric, Lancaster, and Fenimore. That's going to be a line shot right at the shortstop. Caught for out number one. Brooklyn Mum had a hot smash, but right there was Bailey Harris to make the catch. Addison Meckley, she had a sacrifice bunt her first time up, is in the batter's box. Runners on at second and third with one away in a 1-0 game. Swings at the first pitch and missing. No balls and one strike. Krantz Auto Parts and Krantz Hardware do it best. 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That's a high drive. Right field is going to be caught for out number two. But tagging from third and making it home is Campbell Fitzgerald. It's now 2-0 Fenimore. Also advancing to third base is Ellen Meyer. Addison Meckley with another sacrifice. This time it's an RBI with a sacrifice fly to right field, making it 2-0 Golden Eagles. Now Briley Zink, the batter. She popped out to third her first time up. She hits one into shallow right field. Coming over and making the catch is Ava Elder for out number three. But again, the damage is done. One run, no hits, one error, one left on base. Through four complete at Volunteer Field in Fenimore. The Golden Eagles 2, Riverdale 0 on 97.7 Country, WGLR.
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0: 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That's Riley Kinney, Bailey Harris, and Leah Hinkle. Shoebox scoreboard update. Belmont 1, Argyle Blackhawk 0. Lexi Rickards with a solo home run to have the lead there. The winner of this game faces the winner of Melrose Mindoro and Iowa Grant. That game is on AM 1590 WPVL. Steve Prestigard on the call. 3-0 Iowa Grant with the lead on Melrose Mindoro. 2-0 here in favor of the host Golden Eagles. That pitch is going to float outside for a ball, one ball and two strikes. 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Ground ball up the middle. Coming over to the left, making the play. Throwing over to first. It's going to be safe at first. Now throw to second, trying to go and steal a base. Out at second. So Riley Kinney was able to get to first on an E6. And then she goes to second base as she was gunned down 3-6. So not able to take advantage of the error as being right on her horse was the first baseman, Ellen Meyer, to throw the ball over to second base and catch Riley Kinney trying to extend the play. Bailey Harris, the batter, with one out, fouls that first one back. No balls and one strike. Applied Micro, your computer and networking specialist in Platteville, Dodgeville, and AppliedMicro.biz. And Cole Acres Golf and Grill in Cuba City, ColeAcresGolfAndGrill.com. That's a floater in there for a strike, 0-2. 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High in the air, on the infield, toward the left side, caught by the shortstop. Kayona Fear for out number two, leading to Leah Hinkle, who's 0-for-1 this afternoon, up to the plate. Breckler Insurance Group, for all of your insurance needs, see Steve Landowski at Breckler Insurance Fenimore. 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And the pitch. That'll be hit into center field, sinking quick, but making the catch. For the Golden Eagles, Riley Zink for out number three. Facing the minimum on the inning is Sienna Meyer. We go to the bottom of the fifth. 2-0, Fenimore leads Riverdale on 97.7 Country WGLR.
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0: 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Bottom of the fifth inning, Fenimore up to bat, and they have a 2-0 lead. 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Kiana Fuhrer, Kylie Mum, and Kylie Cole to face Riley Kinney. who has pitched a superb game here this afternoon. 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A rocket shot for Kiana Fear, third time through the batting order, and Fenimore now leads 3-0. 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A foul ball by Kylie Mum. She is 0-for-1. She had a line out to second base her first time up, then the sacrifice bunt her last time to the plate. Iverson Construction of Keeler and Cleary Fletchens Window Cleaning Service of Platteville, proud sponsor of today's game, as that is a fastball outside for a ball. Count evens, one ball and one strike. Was that basically the broadcaster curse? I was just giving praise to Riley Kinney of how great of a game she has pitched, and then the next pitch, Kiana Fear hits a solo home run. Sometimes it just makes you wonder, doesn't it? Bender Outdoors on the square in Lancaster, First Response Excavation and Grading of Bloomington, and Saunders Oil Company of Warren. Two balls and one strike. The pitch inside for a ball, 3-1 to Kylie Mum. McKeon Landscaping Services of Blanchardville, Garthway Real Estate and New Home Construction, Fritz's Burner Service in Darlington, Utter Brothers Creamery in Boscobel, and the 3-1 pitch, chop foul, count runs full. 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Three balls, two strikes, nobody on, nobody out. Bottom of the fifth, the pitch. Ground ball down the third baseline, just going foul. 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The payoff pitch, swung on and missed, strike three. Mum is retired, and now Kylie Cole will step up to the plate. She's 0-for-2. Reached on an error her first time up in the first inning, and then grounded out to first base, three unassisted. Kenny Wines and Deals, lone inside for a ball. Laley Center Monroe, call your local dairy automation specialist, Jordan Wilson at Laley Center Monroe. One ball and no strikes. Here's the pitch by Kenny. Floater's gonna be in there for a strike, one ball and one strike. Gary's Pest Control in Dickeyville salutes our local athletes. 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One ball, one strike. The pitch, foul ball, right side, out of play. SoundCloud is where you can find archived audio of our broadcast. 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The 1-2 offering from Kenny. That'll be a high fly ball, left field, actually out of play. On the left side, we'll go with that. Coming up, we'll have our post-game show presented by Tri-State Roofing, LLC. 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One ball, two strikes. The delivery, that'll be chopped right back to Kenny. Fields it beautifully. Throw to first in time. Cole is retired, and now there's two away for Sienna Meyer. Nobody on here in the bottom of the fifth inning, but a solo home run by Kiana Fear tacks one more run on for the Golden Eagles, the number one seed. Pitches a floater in there for a strike, 0-1. 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The 0-2. Fouled away. 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No balls and two strikes with two out. Here's the pitch. Just a bit high for a ball. 1-2. 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The 1-2, fouled away. We'll do it again. Quite the battle here between pitcher versus pitcher. Sienna Meyer, who's 0-2 this afternoon, and Riley Kinney, who has pitched a really solid game for the Chieftains. The 1-2 offering. That'll be grounded to the right side and into center field for a base hit. Trying to scoot over and make the play was Ella McKay, and she was unable to do so. And now Campbell Fitzgerald will come up to the plate. She's 0-1. Struck out her first time up. She walked and scored a run her last time up. Tim Slack Auction and Realty has buyers looking for agricultural, commercial, and residential properties. If you've been considering selling, call Tim, Kathy, Chase, and their staff today. Tim Slack Auction and Realty in Fenimore and Lancaster. Courtesy runner in for the pitcher, Sienna Meyer. The pitch is going to be low for a ball. Let's see, who do we have running? I'm unable to tell who we have over there running. See if we can figure that out for you in a moment. Here's the pitch. That'll be lifted high in the air left field, but foul and out of play. NG Coffee House in Bloomington is a cozy small-town cafe where caffeine cliffhangers and community meet. Grab a latte, find a seat, and follow your next great story at NG Coffee House, Bloomington. The 1-1. That'll be hit in the air and base hit over the shortstop. Campbell Fitzgerald making it back-to-back base knocks for the Golden Eagles with two out. And Ellen Meyer will step up to the plate. 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Here's the pitch. Low in the dirt for a ball, one ball and no strikes. On the shoebox scoreboard, it's 3-0. Fenimore leading Riverdale in the bottom of the third inning. Bottom of the fifth inning. Why am I thinking third? Normally, it should feel like it should be in the third. That pitch is going to be lifted foul and out of play. Belmont leading Argyle Blackhawk 4-1 after 3 innings of play. That game on X107-1. Mineral Point is leading Cuba City 3-0 after 2 innings. And after 4 innings of play on AM 1590 WPVL, Iowa Grant is leading Melrose Mindoro 4-0 after 4 innings of play. Winner of that game will face the winner of this game next week. That one's going to be lifted foul and out of play. 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The 1-2. Line towards second. It'll be knocked down on a hop. Throw to first in time. Doing the splits at first is Lily Barr to retire the side 4-2-3. Three hits highlighted by a solo home run by Kiana Fear through five complete at Volunteer Field in Fenimore. The number one seed, Fenimore Golden Eagles 3. The number four seeded, Riverdale Chieftains 0. 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
0: Country WGLR from Volunteer Field in Fenimore, WIAA Division 4 Regional Championship Softball, as the Golden Eagles lead the Chieftains 3-0 in the top of the sixth inning. The 9-1 and 2 batters due up for the Chieftains: Izzy Bloyer, Jossie Adams, and IJ Meese. They're trying to solve the mystery of getting a run past Sienna Meyer. The 1-1 offering is swung on and missed by Bloyers, who's already a strikeout victim. Count is one ball and two strikes. Thank you for joining us on 97.7 Country WGLR for our coverage of high school softball. Called strike three. Changeup by Sienna Meyer froze Bloyer at the plate, and now there's one away. Josie Adams coming up to the plate, the Chieftain catcher. She's grounded out to short, and she's also grounded out to third. She looks at the first pitch low and a ball. One ball and no strikes. Richie Implement in Cobb, Barneville, Darlington, and Lancaster. 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That pitch is fouled back into the netting. Count one ball and one strike. The winner of this contest will move on to the sectional semifinal, which will be held next Tuesday, June 2nd. And if I understand correctly, the higher seed will be the one to host. That ball just off the end of the bat, foul. Do it again, one ball and two strikes. As again, a winner of this one, Fenimore and Riverdale, will face the winner of Iowa Grant, Melrose, Mindoro. And again, Iowa Grant has a 4-0 lead on that matchup. IG, the number 2 seed. The pitch, fouled back, will do it again. The winner of Mineral Point, Cuba City, will face the winner of Deerfield and Marshall, also in Division 4. The reason I bring that up, because the sectional championship that will be held at Riverdale High School will be on Thursday, June 4th, so 1 week from today. There'll be a line shot right field, base hit! Rounding first, thinking about second base, is Josie Adams, but she has a base knock. And the leadoff, she is the leadoff batter, but the leadoff of the inning is what I was thinking of. One on, one out, we'll just go with that. IJ Meese, the batter. Riverdale right now trying to crawl back into this one. There's a bunt down to the pitcher. Throw to first. In time. Rounding second. Now ball being thrown to third as Adams was baiting, as she did bait Ellen Meyer to throw it over to third to try to pick her up, but she scampers back to second. So a sacrifice bunt. Now there's two away. Riverdale knowing that even one run makes it easier, but they're starting to run out of outs. As there's two outs here in the top of the sixth. The pitch. Did she swing? Yes, she did. No balls and one strike. The Golden Eagles with their three runs. One coming in the third, one coming in the fourth, and one coming in the fifth. So they've been able to get a crooked number up the last three innings of play. So again, it doesn't have to be all at once. But Fenimore's been able to score runs at will. That one's high. That one's deep. That's left field, but it will go foul. The wind pushing it out of play. You know, you can hear the wind in our microphone, but that one sounded solid on that hit by Barr, but the wind just knocked it down. Midwest Builders Incorporated, Fenimore, specialized in commercial and light industrial construction. 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There's a swing and a miss on an off-speed pitch, strike three, and that retires the side. No runs, one hit, one left on base. To the bottom of the sixth we go. Fenimore 3, Riverdale 0, 97.7 Country, WGL.
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0: .97 Country is WGLR FM, Lancaster, Dubuque, Galena, a Queen Bee radio station. From Volunteer Field in Fenimore, this is the WIAA Division IV Regional Championship softball matchup between the number one seed and host Fenimore Golden Eagles and the number four seeded Riverdale Chieftains. Riverdale, they are the host for the sectional championship. That first pitch is going to be a fly ball into right field, and it's a base hit. A leadoff hit for Brooklyn Mum, as that is now the, wow, every inning Fenimore has had the leadoff batter on. In the first, it was a walk. In the second, it was an error. In the third, it was a single. In the fourth, it was a walk. And then the fifth was a solo home run. And now this inning, a base hit. So, yeah, every inning, Fenimore's had the leadoff man on. So you've had Riley Kinney, who's pitched a gem this afternoon, has been pitching with somebody on base almost the entire time, except for the first batter of the inning. Wow. Addison Meckley, the batter. She has no official at bat. Now trying to steal second base, and she will, is Brooklyn Mum. It was a pitch in the dirt as Josie Adams, she had the ball right in front of her, but she couldn't quite locate it right away. And with the secondary lead that Brooklyn Mum had, she decided to say, I'll go to second. The 2-1, swung on and missed, strike two. Again, Meckley, no official at bat, sacrifice bunter first time up. And a sacrifice fly to right field her last time up, scoring Campbell Fitzgerald. The 2-2, that's fouled back to the fence. The Butcher Shop in Fenimore offers top quality beef, pork, and chicken to fill your freezers. Short on time? Don't forget to heat and serve barbecue beef and pork for great tasting meals. That's the Butcher Shop right here in Fenimore. The 2-2. That would be hit high in the air, back foul, and into the tree. There's one tree down here, and she found it. Nice. That's accuracy. I know it's a foul ball. You're not trying to hit anything, but still kind of funny. The 2-2. A floater just high for ball three. Three balls, two strikes, nobody out. Runner on at second base for the Golden Eagles. On the shoebox scoreboard, 3-0 lead for the Golden Eagles. The payoff pitch will do it again. That one goes foul to the right side. Again, we will have sectional semifinal softball come your way on the stations of Queen Bee Radio and even some on our Queen Bee Radio Sports YouTube channel. Here's the payoff pitch. Ball four, walked her. Not quite sure where that one missed. So the leadoff, two batters are on base. Mum at second, Meckley at first. Briley Zink, the batter, popped out to third her first time up. She flew out to right field her last time up, and now she is safe at first. Infield single. Wow. That is hustle. was supposed to be just a sacrifice by Briley Zink turns into a single, and now the bases are loaded with nobody out here in the bottom of the sixth for Keona Fuhrer. That's going to be a strike down the middle. No balls and one strike. Last time up, Fuhrer hit a home run. She's 2 for 2. The pitch. That's right back up the middle. Base hit. One run will score. Rounding third is Meckley. She will score. And it's 5-0 Fenimore Golden Eagles. Two RBI single for Keona Fuhrer. Opening this one up. Some insurance runs for Fenimore. Kylie Mom will now step up to the plate. The pitch, low in the dirt for a ball, 1-0. Shoebox scoreboard, Iowa Grant 4, Melrose Mindoro 0. That's going to the bottom of the sixth inning. That game on AM 1590 WPVL. Ground ball, that will be just foul. Down the third base line, maybe by 2 inches. It looked like it bounced over third base. But again, just where the angle is, not exactly sure, but it did go foul. 6-0 Mineral Point leading Cuba City. That was a score after 3 innings of play. That pitch is going to be a floater high. 2 balls and 1 strike. Claire Bank with their 8 convenient locations in southwest Wisconsin where they say, we can do that. Member FDIC, an equal housing lender. It'll be a one hopper to short. Throw to third will be in time for out number one. So Mum the first on a fielder's choice. Zink is out. 6-5 and then tag to go to third base. Kylie Cole the batter. She'll hit that one back to the netting and foul. Cole this afternoon reached on error her first time up. She grounded out to third, or excuse me, grounded out to first. 3 unassisted, then grounded out last time up to the pitcher Riley Kinney. The 0-1, low in the dirt for a ball, going toward third base and safe at third. Delayed call, the umpire pointed at the runner Fuhrer almost as if he was going to call her out, but end up staying safe. The 1-1. Ground, that'll be a bunt. That's a beauty. That's an infield hit. Now throw back to third. We'll be getting away from the third baseman, Macy McKay, but not far enough for Fuhrer to advance. So once again, the bases are loaded. Sienna Meyer, pitcher versus pitcher. Meyer, she flew out to center field her first time up. Line out to first, and then a single her last time up. That one's going to be ripped to the left field. That's a base hit. That will score one for sure. Rounding third and just staying at third. Kind of a space-out moment for Kylie Mum as she got to third and just stood there. The ball got away from Bloyer in left field, where she should have been home as well. So a single for Sienna Meyer. We have a courtesy runner, Ava Winkers, at first base. And the Golden Eagles opening this one up. It is now 6-0. 3 runs in this inning. And the bases are still loaded with only 1 out. Floater high for a ball. 1 ball and no strikes. 1 run. Actually, that'll be a ground ball. Base hit in the left field. 1 run will score in Mom. Rounding third is Cole. She is home as well. 8-0 Golden Eagles. 2 RBI single by Campbell Fitzgerald. And now there's going to be a meeting at the pitcher's circle. We're in the bottom of the sixth inning. Coming into this inning, it was 3-0. Runs have been scored in the third, fourth, and fifth inning. It was 3-0 coming into this inning, and now 5 runs. As it's been a hit parade now. It was a single, walk, single, double. Fielder's choice, single, single, single. And we are having a pitching change, it looks like. Yes, Macy McKay will now be the pitcher. We're going to take a quick timeout and be back after this on 97.7 Country W.
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0: Pitch is low for a ball. 2 balls and no strikes. The new pitcher, Macy McKay, for the Riverdale Chieftains. She replaces Riley Kinney, who had a stellar outing until running into the Golden Eagles runaway train here in the sixth inning. Count is 2 balls and 1 strike. Here's the pitch. That's a line shot. It will be a one hop throw to first in time for out number 2. Ellen Meyer, she got good piece of the bat on that ball. A beautiful play by Ella McKay at second base for out number 2. Brooklyn Mum, she led off this inning. She is now at the plate. Runners on at second and third. That one goes into the dugout for a strike. That was solid. That hit the wood in front of the cage. Well, excuse me, the roofing of the dugout. No balls and 1 strike. Swung on and missed. Strike 2. Macy McKay with her pitching. She's got a little hitch in her giddy up almost. Kind of what looks like a little jump. The 0-2. That will be a floater on the infield. It will drop, toss to first in time for out number 3. The Golden Eagles send 10 to the plate. They bring home 5 runs. Riverdale, they have 3 outs remaining, and they trail 8-0 as we go to the top of the 7th on 97.7 Country, WGLR.
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0: 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Matt and Laura Melby at the Melby Funeral Home and Crematory, Platteville. As we have a new pitcher now for the Fenimore Golden Eagles, as Kayana Fuhrer is now going to be in the pitcher's circle for the Fenimore Golden Eagles, trying to close out a regional championship on their home diamond. The 4, 5, and 6 hole batters for the Riverdale Chieftains, Macy McKay, Ella McKay, and Riley Kinney, due up here in the top of the 7th inning in this 8-0 game, where the Chieftains trail the host Golden Eagles. The first pitch is low and inside for a ball, 1-0. And the winner of this one moves on to Tuesday sectional semifinals. Fenimore wins. If I remember correctly, they will be the host. 2-0 the count. And if Fenimore would make it to a regional championship, that game be just up the road at Riverdale. Last pitch was in there for a strike, 2-1. We'll have your post-game show coming your way at the conclusion of this one. Lone inside for a ball, 3-1. We'll have your Tri-State Roofing LLC post-game show with your most valuable player, scrapper of the game, and Tri-Court Turning Point. Soft grounder, fielded by the third baseman. Throw to first, in time, one away. Play made by Sienna Meyer, who's now playing third base. Now Ella McKay will step up to the plate. Ella is 1-for-2 this afternoon. She singled, and then she grounded out to second base. The first pitch is high for a ball. 1-0. Shoebox scoreboard update. It is now final. Iowa Grant, 6. Melrose Mindoro, 0. So the winner of this one will face Iowa Grant. One ball and one strike. Here's the pitch. In there for a strike two. Also on the shoebox scoreboard update, Mineral Point 6, Cuba City 0. Barneveld leading 5-2 on River Ridge. Swing and a miss, strike three. And now Riverdale's down to their final outs. Riley Kinney, the batter. Also on the Queen Bee Radio Sports YouTube channel, Earp with a three-run homer. Isabel Pullman, a three-run home run, giving Barneveld a 5-2 lead, bottom of the 4th inning. Had senior night recognition at Barneveld last night. There's going to be a line drive. Base hit up the middle. Riley Kinney. She's been on base all three times. The first two times she reached via an error. That is only the 4th hit this afternoon by Chieftain batting. So again, trying to figure out. Sienna Meyer has been tough. That's going to be a line drive caught by the first baseman, and that is your ball game. The final score, Fenimore, 8, Riverdale, 0. The Fenimore Golden Eagles are regional champions and will face Iowa Grant on Tuesday. Take a quick timeout and have your postgame show after this on 97.7 Country, WGLR.
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3: 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WIAA Division IV Regional Championship from Volunteer Field in Fenimore. The host Golden Eagles, number one seed, they are your regional champions, defeating number four seed Riverdale Chieftains by a score of 8-0. And honestly, it was a lot closer game than what the final score ended up saying. Let's take a look at some of our final stats as we're awaiting our Golden Eagles to pop over here and get a chance to talk to our player of the game, our scrapper of the game. So let's go through some stats here for the Fenimore Golden Eagles. One of our MVPs, Kiana Fuhrer, she was a shortstop and ended up closing out the game. She got on base all four times. She was 3-for-3, including a walk. She had a solo home run, a double, and a single, so she was a triple shy of the cycle. Kylie Mum, she ended up going 0-for-3, but she had a fielder's choice and a run scored. Kylie Cole, she reached on an error. She had a single and scored a run in the last inning, in the sixth inning. So she officially was 1-for-4. 2-for-4 was Sienna Meyer. Two singles. She also had an RBI. Two RBI single for Campbell Fitzgerald. She was 2-for-3. After striking out the first time up, she ended up having two singles, a walk, two RBI, and a run scored. Ellen Meyer, she reached on error her first two times, then grounded out to second base her last two times. So all four times she batted, she hit the ball to the second baseman. First two, she reached on error. The last two, the second baseman, Elle McKay, got her out. Brooklyn Mum, she ended up going 1-for-4 with a single, stolen base, and a run scored. Addison Meckley, she officially did not have it at bat. Addison Meckley, 0-for-0. She had a sack bunt her first time up, sacrifice fly and an RBI her second time up, and then a walk and a run scored her last time up. So officially, 0-for-0 for Addison Meckley. Briley Zink, she went 1-for-3, and she had a single, and she popped out to third and flew out to right in this contest. We're going to get our players coming up in just one moment. Your final scores, we're in our Tri-State Roofing LLC post-game show. Your final score, 8-0. Fenimore, regional champions, back after this on 97.7 Country WGLR.
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0: The Fenimore Golden Eagles are regional champions. They defeated the Riverdale Chieftains by a score of 8-0. 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Mineral Point, after 5, they get the win over Cuba City, 10-0. 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Who do we have with us now?
1: Sienna Meyer.
0: Sienna Meyer. Sienna, congratulations on being a regional champion. Talk about pitching out there today. You pitched a gem. How are you able to keep ahead of the Riverdale batters?
1: Just really try not to throw any balls and give them something they can, let my defense work.
0: Well, you did a great job with that. I mean, you had two players that didn't even get a chance to bat 3 times. So, you know, basically faced them in. You only gave up 4 hits. Did you have was there any game plan coming into this game of how you want to try to attack them? Or do you just kind of have the same game plan every game?
1: Really just try to hit my spots and, you know, not throw many balls.
0: Coming up, you're going to face Iowa Grant. They end up winning their game. So another conference foe in the playoffs. Would you rather see somebody else, or is it going to be kind of neat to face a team that you've played against twice already this season?
1: It'll be a good matchup. You know, Iowa Grant's good, and it's a good matchup every time we play them.
0: Does it feel nice to actually play in some warmer weather now?
1: Yes.
0: Was it the cold weather when you're pitching in that? Does it seem like that affects your pitching at all? Or do you notice it better when it's warmer? Is there really no difference for you?
1: It's probably a little bit better when it's warm.
0: Yeah, because your hands aren't freezing, yeah. And you can actually get better grip on it.
1: Mm-hmm.
0: What pitches do you throw?
1: I throw a curveball, a rise ball, a changeup, and I don't throw a fast very often, but I have it.
0: Which one's your favorite one to throw?
1: Curve.
0: Your curve?
1: Yeah.
0: Is there any particular reason, or is it just something that you just enjoy throwing?
1: It's like my best pitch, so it's usually what I can get people on.
0: How many seniors are on this team?
1: 2.
0: 2? And who are the seniors on this team?
1: Kylie Mom and Kiana Furr.
0: What do you think about that, being able to get this win for the seniors, that you get to extend their season at least for almost another week?
1: I want to try to make them have an awesome senior year, so just keep the wins going. Keep it up.
0: I cannot disagree with you. I'm going to say you're my favorite player, and the reason I say that, my favorite number is 28. So anybody that wears 28, special spot right here. So, Sienna, congratulations on a great game, and congratulations on being a regional champion.
1: Thank you.
0: Thank you very much. That is Sienna Meyer joining us here, one of our stars of the game, presented to you by Hermsen's Ace Hardware and Home Center in Bloomington. Hermsen's Ace Hardware at the bottom of Main and Platteville. Hermsen's will be the MVP for the next project in your home. Speaking of one of the seniors, one of our most valuable players, Kiana Fuhr, 3 for 3 today. A walk, a single, a double, a home run. You just came a triple short of the cycle.
2: I know.
0: Have you ever thought about that, where maybe, you know, actually, yeah, you got everything reversed here. Yeah, kind of need that there, and you can, here, I'll just flip that around here for you. There we go. We got to get everything working right. But you know, have you ever hit for the cycle?
2: No, I have not, but I've been a lot of hits away from it. Like, last game, I was, I think, a triple away from it, too, so it'll come eventually.
0: Absolutely. Have you ever had a triple?
2: Yes, I have 4 this year.
0: Oh, nice.
2: Yeah.
0: Why couldn't we get one of those for this game, right?
2: I know, right? Maybe if I didn't get walked my first at bat.
0: Oh, there, that's a good way to look at it. But you actually kind of set the tone by taking that walk. Being the leadoff batter, is there anything going through your mind being the first person to bat, especially when the game starts, to set the tone for the rest of your team?
2: Definitely to just get on base and get my team fired up, because our team, like, very much, we get going when a runner gets on, so that's my goal ultimately. No matter if it's a walk or hit by pitch, a single, double, triple, or home run, I just want to get on.
0: Nice. Well, you didn't get on with that home run, but take us through that at bat that you were able, and we knew it was gone once you hit it. Did you know it was gone when you hit it too?
2: Yeah. Well, the coach kind of got me fired up, because he told the, he like called a timeout and he told the outfield to shift left. Ooh. And so I was like, all right, I'm going to take this ball right. And it ended up being an Apple home run, so.
0: Love it. You look at it from the standpoint, oh, you're going to switch on me? Well, I don't care where you're going to be at. You're not going to catch it.
2: Yeah, you just got to get, and anything can fire you up. So I just use anything to get me mad and help me hit.
0: Absolutely. Talk about your defense, because you have such great pitching in front of you. You know, how does that help with the positioning? And when you know you're going to have Sienna being out there, that I don't want to say your job is going to be easy, but you know, not many solid hits were done today.
2: Yeah, Sienna has done a great job all season. She makes my life at shortstop really easy. I get a lot of slow grounders that I just have to take my time and secure the throw. I get a lot of, like, routine pop-ups. I just have to make sure my feet are under. Really just make sure that I get those routine plays for her, because she does a great job out there. She doesn't walk many girls. She gets a lot of slow hits. So, yeah, she does a very great job, especially for a freshman.
0: Yeah, even more so. Well, that would explain, you know, being a little on the shy side, mm-hmm. You know, being like that. You get to face Iowa Grant now coming up on Tuesday. They got the win this afternoon. What does it mean for you to be able to host against a conference rival once again? It almost seemed like this is like a swell tournament to try to get to Goodman Diamond.
2: Well, I have a lot of friends on Iowa Grant, so I'm excited to play them. They know how I can play. I know how they can play, and I'm excited to play them. It's going to be a good game. They know it's going to be a good game, so hopefully they're ready, because I know we are.
0: Would you rather play a team, you know, from your conference, or would you rather play somebody else who you've never seen before when you get to this level?
2: Probably a team we've never seen before, so they don't know who we are.
0: That's true.
2: So they don't know how to pitch to us and stuff like that. But I'm excited to face my friends, because at the end of the day, one of us is going to go on, and I'm glad if they do, and I'm going to be very happy if I do. So.
0: Absolutely. Definitely a most valuable player, Kiana, if you're joining us. Thank you so much for taking time out, joining us. Congratulations on the regional championship.
2: Thanks, it feels great.
0: And you know what? Hey, why not keep on doing the same thing on Tuesday? Why not continue to win?
2: Exactly.
0: Right?
2: That's the plan.
0: Awesome.
2: Thanks for having me.
0: You're awesome. Kiana Fear joining us here, one of our stars of the game. You're all good to go.
2: Okay.
0: One of our stars of the game. And we have our scrapper of the game. Is she going to be able to pop over? No. Okay. Nope. That's absolutely fine. Our scrapper of the game is presented to you by West End Salvage of Lancaster. The player who was hustling and scrapping has stood out and tried to lay the opponent to waste. Presented by West End Salvage Lancaster. Coach and I both talked about, I thought of one person, she thought of the exact same person, and that's actually Addison Meckley, the second baseman for the Golden Eagles. Officially 0-for-0 today. That's right. She was officially 0-for-0. She had a sacrifice bunt, a sacrifice fly, and an RBI. And her last time up, she had a walk and a run scored. So it was definitely, that's called scrapping, almost the definition of being a scrapper in the game of softball. We have one more timeout to take in our Tri-State Roofing post-game show. We'll do that now and wrap things up from Volunteer Field in Fenimore, where the Golden Eagles defeat the Riverdale Chieftains by a score of 8-0. 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
0: 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It's our Tri-State Roofing post-game show, where the Fenimore Golden Eagles defeated the Iowa Grand Panthers, they defeated the Riverdale Chieftains by a score of 8-0. Will face the Iowa Grand Panthers coming up. Well, it's Coach Cassie Roach joining me, and I'm sorry, Coach, that kind of got me through off because of all the SWAL teams facing each other. First off, congratulations on a great victory today.
2: Thank you.
0: Talk about this team. You know, we talked to Kiana Fuhrer, and we also talked to Sienna Meyer. You know, two two of the leaders on this team, it seems like. I didn't realize that Sienna is actually a freshman.
2: Yeah,
0: wow,
2: for sure.
0: She is good.
2: Yep, they've been doing a great job all season leading us from the mound.
0: Absolutely. Talk about Kiana setting the tone, you know, right there, being the leadoff, being a senior, and she goes 3 for 3, but it's not so much the 3 for 3. It was setting the tone, taking that walk. How important was that for you for her to show the rest of the teammates that you don't have to swing at everything and you can be patient?
2: Yeah, she's one of our captains, and she just sets the tone for the team all the time. She brings the energy, pumps everyone up. She's always looking to pick up everyone around her. So anytime that she starts out with a good at-bat to start a game or an inning, it's always a good sign that we're going to have a good inning.
0: I was here really early before first pitch, which was 5 minutes early, by the way. You know, but hey,
2: sorry.
0: Nothing to be sorry about. It was just kind of, oh, wait, I guess we're going. But being here early, I loved it because I got a chance to see how your girls get ready for the game. They're loose, they're playing music, they're having fun, they're smiling. It seems like this group just likes to be around each other.
2: Oh, for sure. We have amazing team chemistry. I think this is the team that I've coached that has the best team chemistry. And they just have the right mindset coming into games. They know that we play our best when we have fun, and we just have to go out there, play a clean game, and enjoy ourselves, and then we're going to have a good night.
0: I was just going to say that. It's what I've noticed. You know, in my years of broadcasting games, it seemed like the team that plays loose, plays free, they're smiling, they're joking and having a good time, that's a team that more often than not wins. How do you try to keep everybody having fun, or is it just something that just organically happens?
2: With this group, it definitely just kind of organically happens, but we're really intentional about, like, okay, this is going to be a big inning, let's bring a lot of energy, mm-hmm. and they understand that, and that's the biggest thing, is they do understand the mentality and that side of the game, and that you know, what we're feeling is going to translate into how we're playing.
0: And, you know, get that home run by Kiana. How many home runs does she have now in the season?
2: I'm not sure on the season, but I think that was her 36th career.
0: Wow. She definitely has some pop. Yeah. And she came a triple short of the cycle.
2: That's always the one that gets her.
0: But she said
2: but
0: she got
2: has
0: 4.
2: Some triples,
0: I see she got 4 of them, just can't put it in the one game.
2: Yeah.
0: But let's kind of look ahead now. I mean, I know you need to celebrate this one for the team. But coming up on Tuesday, you're going to be facing Iowa Grant, another conference opponent, you know, that you faced,
2: yep.
0: that you're going to be familiar with. Would you rather face an Iowa Grant being a conference foe, or would you rather have seen somebody that's not from the conference?
2: It is nice to not play someone 3 times,
0: mm-hmm.
2: but the advantage is we do know what we're getting with them.
0: Mm-hmm.
2: They are a really scrappy team. They hit the ball well. You give them an inch, they're going to take a mile,
0: right.
2: So we're going to need to play a clean game. That's kind of the difference between our win and our loss against them during the season. We had a bunch of errors the first time we played them, and they took advantage of it.
0: Well, they were able to do that, but again, it's a rubber match now, you can say. Since you both face each other one time, you know, this one means you win, you move on, and if you lose, your season is over. But hopefully, Coach, you know, we know your season is not over yet. It still gets to go to Tuesday, and just let the girls keep on having fun. I tell you, this is this is a fun group to watch, and it was definitely an honor to be able to get a chance to broadcast your game.
2: Awesome, thank you.
0: Thank you so much, Coach. As head coach Cassie Roach joining us here on our post-game show presented to you by Tri-State Roofing, LLC. Once again, this afternoon, the Fenimore Golden Eagles, they get the win. Set her down. The Fenimore Golden Eagles get the win by a score of 8-0. They had the big inning that really took care of business was the 5 runs in the bottom of the 6th inning. It was 3-0 in favor of Fenimore going into that 6th inning. Just a crooked number in each inning, in the 3rd, in the 4th, and in the 5th, and then the runaway inning was the 6th. So that's how everything translated here in Fenimore at Volunteer Field. Let's take a look at our shoebox scoreboard presented by the Shoebox in Black Earth, the largest independent shoe store in the Midwest. Just getting this one from Rob Spangler. Belmont beats Argyle Blackhawk by a score of 8-1. Mineral Point, they blanked Cuba City by a score of 10-0. On the Queen Bee Radio Sports YouTube channel, Barneveld was leading 5-2 over River Ridge. Earp with a three-run home run. That's Isabel Pullman. That's her nickname. So knowing those girls there with Barneveld, that was the lead on that game. We told you about Iowa Grant getting the win. 6-0 over Melrose Mindoro. 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And yes, pun completely intended. We know we will be back here coming up on Tuesday for Iowa Grant versus Fenimore. What station we'll be on? 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Let me say thank you to Rob Spangler, our program director. Thank you to RJ Osterhaus putting me on assignment here in Fenimore. Thanks to Jim Prohaska. You know, always a great time when you get a chance to see Jim when you come here to Fenimore. Also, thanks to both head coaches, B.J. Hinkle of Riverdale and Cassie Roach of Fenimore, being very gracious with their time. 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Riverdale's final record ends up being 15-11. From the Ayers Furniture Best Seats in the House, I'm John Satterley. 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